0: Black Bears bats return to action here.
1: And thank you, Sinwan, West Virginia.
0: As Elijah Cooks do up to lead off this inning, still on the mound is Trey Sahajic for State College. Be 9-1-2 due up. Cook, Gaskin, Wilson. As Sahajic has been as dominant as a pitcher can be through five innings of work. The product of Tulane and hometown of Shreveport, Louisiana, has been absolute ferocious with his pitch selection. He's done a sinker, cutter, slider combo, and it's given him seven strikeouts on the day. One hit allowed, one walk through five innings. He's been dominant. Elijah Cook steps in, swings and misses on the first slider he sees. Like, this is pure domination from the State College pitcher. You haven't seen the Black Bears offense put up one like this in a long time. This was a ground ball down the line. Throw to first is in time. Good throw on the routine play from Blake Bradford to get the speedy runner out and Elijah Cook. And that's one gone. Kaden Gaskin steps in. He's 0-2 today, as is the entire Black Bears lineup outside of Zach Thompson. He's grounded out twice. First pitch to Gaskin. It's swung on, lined up the middle, sinking into the glove of a diving Nyan Hayes. Is this Nyan Hayes or Willie Mays out here? This has been a phenomenal display of center field defense from the spike. Nyan Hayes covers as much, I mean, I guess most of the earth is covered in water, but the rest is covered by Nyan Hayes. As now it's two gone, Blake Wilson up. And that's lined up the middle. First hit is a Black Bear in his first game as Blake Wilson is 1-for-3 with that single. Second hit of the ball game for the Black Bears as Wilson smokes, well, loops one up the middle. So runner on first now. As Ben Barrett steps in, the right-handed hitter. First pitch swing from Blake Wilson. It's the Black Bears. A runner on. And they hit across. 73. Pitch number 73 for Trey Sahajic now. As Barrett takes it low. That Gaskin liner was hit 106 miles per hour. And it went directly, not directly, into a diving glove of Nyan Hayes, and it's two balls, no strikes now after the slider gets pulled. Here's a 2-0. There's a liner in right field, tracking towards the warning track wall, off the top of the wall. Here comes Wilson. Barrett's rounding second. Barrett's going to third. He is safe. A two-out triple to score a run from Ben Barrett, and the Black Bears are on the board. Now Zach Thompson's up. He also has a hit today. It's the third triple of the season from Ben Barrett. Put the Black Bears on the board. First run given up. An incredible start from Trey Sahajic. And here comes Zach Thompson. He's been on base twice. One on a strikeout, but he advanced to first. And he got a hit. There's a swing and a miss. Foul back to the backstop. As Barrett's 90 feet away, anything back there that's not fouled off, he'll be coming home on. Collier on deck, 0-for-2 with two Ks today. It's 0-1. Swing and a miss. No balls, two strikes, two outs for Thompson now. Barrett at third, 6-1 State College still. Sahajic, 0-2. Line the up and over the glove and into the corner. Thompson's rounding first. He's in, standing up at second. It's 6-2. He got a slider in. Usually looks fastball away, but Zach Thompson is on one right now, and he's hitting everything. It's 6-2 after the Thompson double, his 10th of the season.

0: as it still is going to be Trey Sahajic in there.
1: Now batting and pitch hitting, number 26, Cole Kitchens.
0: As Cole Kitchens has been called as the pinch hitter, and that will pull Sahajic from the game. We'll go to a quick break as a new pitcher comes in for State College. It's the biggest spot of the game. Down four, runner on second. The big back Kitchens in the box. This is Black Bears Baseball on 91.7 FM.
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0: Cole Kitchens is set to bat with a runner on second and two outs right now. 6-2, Black Bears over Spikes. As J.J. Reyes, the right-handed pitcher from Burlington, Iowa, and South Carolina State Upstate. Shout out South Carolina State Upstate. Shout out Jace Reinhardt. When I see SC Upstate, I think of Chase Reinhardt immediately, the former Black Bear, former Mountaineer, Mannington, West Virginia native. First pitch is hit the other way into the glove of Jet Buck. And that ends the inning. Had a chance, but they still get two runs across the board to get into some life into this game. 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It's 6-2 right here on U92. 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
4: Back on the bump for West Virginia to begin the second inning of work is Ryan Yore against Jacoby Long, who is untouchable today, unplayable. He's 3-for-3, 3 runs scored, 1 RBI. And you think of the reason why the State College Spikes are on top. Names go to Jacoby Long, who smokes that one left center field into the glove of a running Jackson Trout. And he's finally out on what is probably the hardest hit ball he's hit all game.
5: Now batting number 5, Blake Bradford.
4: Now in the box, runs to get as a left-handed hitter is Blake Bradford, a switch hitter. He's 1-for-1 as a right-handed hitter this series. Got a single and an RBI his last time up against the lefty. It's 1-0. There's a strike across. It's 1-1. It's 1-1 now to Blake Bradford. From Ryan Yore, the 6'8" southpaw. It's low in the dirt. Well, it's 2-1. Swing and a miss. It's 2-2. High cheese. Gets Bradford swinging. Two balls, 2 strikes, 1 out. That's grounded past the diving shortstop, Wilson. And that's an infield single. Tried to make the play, but it's scooted around in his glove and will be an infield single. Justin Jarnett's up, freshed off a hot shot line drive home run in that huge fifth inning. We're in the top of the seventh now. As Jarnett looks forward to face another lefty. So he takes that one low in the dirt. It's 1-1. The 1-0 is pop sky high. Foul territory, out of play, into the camera well. It's 1-1. One ball, 1 strike, 1 out for Justin Jarnett. Swinging a miss. It's 1-2 with a runner on first.

0: 1-2 for Jeanette, the left fielder, with one out. Inside, it's 2-2. There's a ball. Just misses. It's 3-2. Full count pitch for Jeanette. One out, runner on first. Fouled back. Another pitch on the way to Jeanette. Pitch number 7. Swing and a miss. It's two outs after the strikeout of Jeanette.
1: Now batting number 4, Ethan Squidward.
0: Two outs now, runner on first. Swidler steps up. That's inside, it's ball 1.

0: The 1-0 the Swindler. It's high. It's ball two. There's a liner the other way, sinking in front of DeMartino, and there's two on, two out for the Spikes.
1: Now batting number three, Jet Buck.
0: Jet Buck steps in. As there's a ball low, it's 1-0. Jet Buck, 2-for-3 today with an RBI. He's had an incredible series himself, both at the plate and on the field. Here's 1-0. Swing and a miss. It's 1-1 now.

0: One ball, one strike. Grounded, that's another difficult play. Scoop, throw the first in time as Ryan Yor gets the 1-3. All calm, cool, and collected from the 6'8" southpaw. 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The Black Bears trail 6-2, but have 9 outs to work with. It's time to stretch.
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0: DeMartino, Trout, Petrick grew up for the Black Bears. Bottom of the order, but still can rally in the bottom of the seventh inning here. This is West Virginia Black Bears Baseball on U92. The Moose, the Black Bears trail 6-2 as Juan Reyes from Kirkwood Community College steps forward, a 6'4" right-handed pitcher. Reyes. There's a line drive over the head of Rivera. Can't make the play that time as a line drive gets past the State College defense. There's a leadoff single for DeMartino. As Trout steps in. With a runner on first. First pitch to him is inside. Ball one. It's 1-0 to Trout against J.J. Reyes. 1-0. There's a strike across, 91.4 on that cheese. Wind still blowing in from left. Left to right, blowing slightly in. Here's the 1-1. That's fouled back. It's 1-2 to Jackson Trout. Trout's 0-for-1 with a drawn walk today. Ball low, it's 2-2. And Another ball low. It's 3-2. Full count pitch. Ground left to middle. Double play ball. 6-4-3. Turns two. As there's two gone after the twin killing and the mound visit here, but the base is empty. J.J. Reyes on the mound, just giving a little bit more. No one warming up. I don't really see the point of this. Maybe just didn't see exactly what the pitching coach didn't see exactly. He has a very quick mound visit. He was just giving scouting report for Patrick, who's 0 for 2 today. 227 on the year, 556 OPS. Lowest OPS in the lineup for the Black Bears, but has gotten unlucky a lot this year.
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0: First pitch to Petrick is in just low for a ball.

0: There's a grounder away into the glove of Jet Buck, and that ends the inning. 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It's 6-2, spikes over Black Bears. The eighth inning's on the way after this on U92 The Moose.
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0: Renee Lestress is in for the West Virginia Black Bears to start the top of the eighth inning. Renee Lestress, the right-handed pitcher, former two-way player, looking to pitch a clean frame here. He has a 15.2 ERA, the former Florida International product. Eight games, two holds, 7 2/3 innings pitch, 17 hits, 17 runs, 13 earned, one home run given up, two hit batters, 6 strikeouts, and 6 walks. As Renee Lestress steps in against the top of the Spikes lineup. That's inside for ball one. As that's just low, it's 2-0. Two balls, no strikes. Lined up the middle, base hit. And Hayes once again gets on board. That's the first time today, but multiple times a series he's gotten on. Ryan Rivera steps in with a runner on first. It is the ever-present Nyan Hayes. There's a strike across. It's 0-1. The 0-1 is grounded foul. No balls, two strikes. Hayes at first, nobody out against Renee Lestress. Top of the eighth inning here. Black Bears baseball and U92 the Moose. After a long time, Rivera steps back in on the 0-2. Stresses delivery as a runner takes off, swing and a miss. Throw to second will be not in time, but there's an out via the strikeout. As Renee Lestress gets a K, Rivera's second. And there's one gone runner on second. There's a foul off. C.J. Richmond's in. It's 0-1. Richmond has struck out his last two times up. Both were against lefties. First time facing a righty in a while. It's 0-1. He's 0-3 today with a walk and a strikeout. He's 0-4 in the series. He's now 0-8 against the Black Bears this series, but with 3 walks. As there's a strike across, it's 0-2. He reached on error the last time up, though. It was a double play ball, but that ended up not mattering the error because there was a double play the next batter. It's no balls, two strikes, one out. It's away. It's ball one. It's 1-2. There's a quick mound visit here. Trying to do matchups here on the 1-2. Just catcher pitcher on the mound visit. A quick one as Thompson walks back. Currently, if you want to know about the women's soccer match, it's 2-0 Mountaineers over the Dayton Flyers in the 70th minute. You can catch that one on U82 the Caribou. There's a swing and a miss. Richmond strikes out for the second time today, seventh time of the series. It's 0-2. It's now two outs for Camden Ross, runner on second, but it's 2-0 Mountaineers in the 70th minute out in Dick DeLess Soccer Stadium. Look for that coverage after this one. It's still going on. We'll be on U82, the Caribou. U82thecaribou.com. Backup station for U92, the Moose. That's in the dirt. It's ball one. One ball, no strikes, two outs for Camden Ross. Runner on second, it's Hayes. There's a swing and a miss. It's 1-1 now with two outs for Ross, who's still 0 for today. Rare you can say that. One ball, one strike, two outs. Runner on second. Lestress, there's a line drive. Center field is in the gap. That will get down. Extra bases for Ross. Run scores. Ross in. In time at second. It's 7-2 State College. As Tim Garland is not happy with that call. As Garland's running out to talk to Peel at first to let him know what he missed there. As Garland got his word in, is now running back to the dugout.
1: Now batting number 24, Jacoby Long.
0: As Jacoby Long is up now, runner across. 7-2, the top of the eighth. That's away, it's ball one. The 1-0 drills him. Jacoby Long gets drilled with a high and in fastball. Lestress says his condolences, says he's sorry. As that one rode in and drilled him on the back. Long 3 for 4 today. Just got on for the fourth time of the night. Be first and second now. Two outs for Blake Bradford back on the left side. The switch hitter. No balls, two strikes, first pitch thrown to Bradford in the zone, strike one. There's a low ball, it's 1-1.

0: The ball's two strikes. Rene Lestress is firing. Inside ball. It's one ball, two strikes now. Two outs. First and second. One run already across this inning. Here in the top of the eighth. As Lestress looks forward. Called strike three on the corner. Lestress paints the zone. And that retires the side. 7-2 State College over West Virginia. The Black Bear Bats will look to rally after this on U82, or U92, the Moose.
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0: Bomb the 8. It'll be 9, 1, and 2 due up. Elijah Cook leads off, followed by Caden Gaskin. And then the new face, Blake Wilson, behind them. It will be once again in relief for State College, J.J. Reyes. So he'll face Cook to lead off. No one warming up in the State College bullpen. This looks to be his inning all the way. There is some action in the Black Bear bullpen, however. That's Cook. Lines and fires. That's fouled back. That's Cook's just late. J.J. Reyes so far through 1 1/3. All of them's field outs. That's been against them. One hit allowed for J.J. Reyes. The 0-1. It drills Elijah Cook. And Cook will take a trot to first. Now Caden Gaskin's up with a speedster and Cook on first base. Exactly what the Black Bears want to see. Gaskin and Cook.
6: Now batting number 11, Caden Gaskin.
0: Gaskin steps in with Cook on first. Reyes is firing. That's away. Yanks it for ball one. As there is now some action in that Spikes bullpen. As Reyes is looking to lose it a little bit. One ball, no strikes to Caden Gaskin. 0 for 3 today, all with groundouts. Away for ball two. Yanked back-to-back sliders. That's away. It's ball three. Three straight balls thrown to Gaskin. The 3-0 to Caden Gaskin from J.J. Reyes. Strike, 3-1. Through a slider, middle. Not expecting to swing, didn't get one. And 3-1 now to Gaskin from Reyes. The runner takes off. It's in the dirt. Won't matter. Gaskin takes first with the walk. It'll be first and second, nobody out. And immediately steps in Blake Wilson. We've mentioned multiple times how he's from the Metropolitan State University of Denver, a D2 school. His best game this past season, he had a three-hit game with a home run against the Colorado School of Mines. A great game against them. Never played against them, as he was only with Metropolitan State University of Denver last year. But he did play a little bit against former school of West Virginia, former West Virginia outfielder Paul Schoenfeld, Colorado Mesa. Played against them some. The same division as them, same conference. It's now Wilson up with two on, nobody out. Takes the first pitch for a strike. He singled up the middle, scored a run his last time up. It's 0-1 on the count to him, though. It's directly under the glove of Rivera! Station to station, give the Black Bears! And a gift from the sure-handed Rivera gives the Black Bears bases loaded for Ben Barrett. We're in the bottom of the eighth inning. The Black Bears are down four runs. But Ben Barrett, with that hack, can put it within one. But you always want to rally. Nobody out. Bases all juiced. Ben Barrett, 1-for-3 today with a triple and a run scored and an RBI. And that's in the dirt. Registers as a fielding error by Ryan Rivera, the shortstop. Took too much time to get to the ground and pick it and went under his glove, and he's kicking himself right now, but he's going to have to reset him or he's going to have another error if he doesn't reset his mind. Like, swing and a miss. Barrett wanted all of it right there, but missed. 1-for-3 today. Average at 340, a 1-for-3 day with a hitter as good as Barrett actually lowered his average. Rose's OPS was his hit as a triple, but it was 1-for-1. Fouled, it's 1-2 now on the count. 1-2, nobody out. Cook at third, Gaskin at second, Wilson at first. Thompson on deck, Barrett in the box. In the hole is Cole Kitchens. The 1-2 to Ben Barrett is lined under the glove of Buck. One run scores, and over the glove once again. Here comes Gaskin to score. 7-4 on another error in the infield. The middle infield at that. That's been so sure-handed all series long.
6: Now batting
0: It's 7-4. First and second, still nobody out, as that liner sunk under the glove of Jet Buck. And here will be a pitching change. A lefty is warming up for State College against the lineup of all righties. This is Black Bears baseball on 91.7 FM. It's 7-4. Black Bears down three runs. The tying run. Zach Thompson is at the plate. Don't go anywhere. Black Bears baseball on U92 returns after this break.
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0: Get your rally caps on. Zach Thompson has two on, nobody out, down three. The Black Bears' best hitter is the tying run. Cole Kitchens on deck. They'll be facing a left-handed pitcher, Patrick Morris. Two on, first and second. Ducks on the pond. Nobody out. Thompson at the plate. There's a fly ball. Tracking under it and making the play is Nyan Hayes. That's out number one. Thompson tried to give the first pitch a ride, but Hayes was there to make the play.
6: Now batting number 26, Cole Kitchens.
0: Cole Kitchens, the pinch hitter who came on and hit a looping line drive that ended up in the glove of Jet Buck. His last time up, stays in as a DH for Collier. Swing and misses on the first pitch he sees. Morris has some deception in his pitches. He appeared yesterday on the mound. No balls, one strike, two on. Fouled back. Quickly down 0-2 is Cole Kitchens. The 0-2. Line up the middle, sinking, falling in front of Hayes. Rounding third and scoring is Blake Wilson. 7-5 on the single from Cole Kitchens. The rally continues. First and second, one out. The tying runs at first. DeMartino, the go-ahead run at the box. You always have to be careful. I mean, that was a looping line drive. I was thinking, no way that gets into the glove of Hayes. And lo and behold, it did finally. A ball into center field falls in front of him as there's a swing and a miss on the first pitch from DeMartino. Nyan Hayes has been absolutely electric in center. It's always a surprise, even whenever it's a sure over 900 expected batting average line drive, that it doesn't fall into his glove. That's high. It's 1-1 on the count. One ball, one strike, one out for DeMartino. Takes a strike in the zone on the high corner. It's 1-2 with one out. Ben Barrett's at second. Kitchens is at first. DeMartino's at the plate. Trout's on deck. One ball, two strikes, one out on the way. Swing and a miss. Morris gets a whiff as DeMartino cannot make contact. It'll be two outs for Jackson Trout.
6: Now batting number 28, Jackson Trout.
0: As Trout steps in, the left fielder, 0-2 with a walk today. 237 hitter, 720 OPS, looking to come through huge. Line drive, base hit up the middle. Rounding third is Barrett. Throw home will be in time. Barrett tries to risk it and gets thrown out with a beautiful throw from, you guessed it, Nyan Hayes in center field. And that retires aside. 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
13: Bear, ball, back, now.

Justin Jernet in the box. Dawson Hall is now the pitcher for the West Virginia Black Bears. Best reliever for the Black Bears all season long, the Western Kentucky product. He's 0 for 1, 0-1 on his record. Three saves out of three opportunities, one hold, 11 games, 17 innings pitched, 2.12 ERA, four earned runs, nine hits allowed, three hit batters, 21 strikeouts, and seven walks. Inside to Jernet on the first pitch. The 1-0 is cued the other way, foul off the very end of that bat. The 1-1 is up and in again.

0: Two balls, one strike to Justin Jeanette. Up the middle, there's a base hit. As Justin Jeanette's on board for the second time today, that's a leadoff single once again for State College.
1: Now batting number four, Ethan Swindler.
0: The catcher's up now. Swindler. Ethan Swindler, 186 on the season. 2-for-4 today, however. First pitch to him is swung on and missed. That's away, is 1-1 now. One ball, one strike is the count. On the corner, there's a strike, 1-2, 94 on the gun, that sinker. One ball, two strikes. Swindler steps in, 2-for-4 today, trying to extend that. The 1-2 with no outs, runner on first. Just low, good take as Swindler spits on the slider down. On deck is Jet Buck. Behind him in the hole is Nyan Hayes. It skipped away in the dirt behind Thompson, and first to second goes Jeanette, and double plays out of order on the full count.

Payoff pitch to Swidler with no outs. Runner on second. Dawson Hall on the bump. As they call him out on the check. That's a strike three, as despite being positioned at the second base bag, the first base umpire, Jeff Peel, calls Swidler out on the check. From here, I think that's the right call. Still a difficult angle to see as Jet Buck steps in. 2-for-4 today, up to his average of 278. Good glove at second as well, and that's to the backstop again. Jarnett's 90 feet away. All Buck needs to do is poke one out into the outfield, and he'll get another run home. It's only a two-run game now. That's why West Virginia called on Dawson Hall to try to prevent some runs, but Dawson Hall's looked wild so far. The 1-0 is inside. It's 2-0. Hayes on deck. Rivera in the hole right now.

Two balls, no strikes, one out for Jet Buck. Runner 90 feet away, it's Justin Jeanette. 2-0, swing and a miss. There's another swing and a miss. It's 2-2. Now a full count as the check swing doesn't go. Swing and a miss. 94 past Buck's bat. Now Nyan Hayes is up. No better way to cap off his day with a clutch hit here late. That's in the dirt. Line up the middle once again. Hayes comes through. It's 8-5 with a liner up the middle. Single for Nyan Hayes. Nyan Hayes, have yourself a day. And Ryan Rivera steps in.

0: Ryan Rivera steps in. Runner on first. It's 8-5. There's a strike across. One grounded under Hall's glove, still gets to Gaskin. Throw to first is in time. The Black Bears have three outs. Once again, just like last night, the Black Bears have three outs to get three runs. Let's see if they can do it. This is Black Bears baseball on WWVU FM Morgantown, U92 the Moose. The bottom of the ninth is on after this break.
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0: Bottom of the ninth inning. Owen Patrick leads off. It's 8-9-1. It's still Patrick Morris, the lefty, on the bump. No one's warming, so it's Morris's game. He was able to get out of a jam with the help of Nyan Hayes in center, in grabbing the ball that was blasted up the middle, scooping it up and throwing. Barrett trying to reach home to end the inning. The last one limited a 6-run for West Virginia and ended what could have been a bigger inning in the eighth with that throw. Need three runs. They scored three runs in the eighth. As Patrick takes one high, it's 1-1 on the count. The 1-1 is fouled back. Here's a 1-2 to Patrick. It's low and in. It's ball two.

just yet. Tyvon Moore and Kevin Jones both on the bench. Petrick not the speediest runner in the world. He'll be at first, but Cook in the box. No outs, runner on first as Cook steps in, takes the ball high and away. It's 1-0. Swing and a miss. Early was Cook. He's 0 for 2 with a hit by a pitch and a run scored today. Scored a run in the last inning. After leading off with the hit by pitch. The 1-1 to Cook. Grounded into the hole. Base hit for Elijah Cook. Station to station goes Petrick. And the tying run is Caden Gaskin coming up to the plate. Nobody out. First and second for the Black Bears. Top of the order is up. Caden Gaskin, he's 0 for 3 with a walk today and a run scored. Down 3, the Black Bears attempting to rally. They went down in order, down 3 last night, looking for other fortune tonight. Fouled back, he liked that pitch. It was a fastball up, exactly what Gaskin looks for every time, but just fouled it back. No balls, one strike, no outs. Cook at first, Petrick at second. Yo, one for Morris. Is strike two. Off-speed pitch finds the strike zone. That's high. 1-2. One ball, two strikes, nobody out for Gaskin. Swing and a miss. Morris gets a huge out, number one. And Gaskin's to the dugout. He's 0 for 4 on the day. There'd be no better time to announce your presence as a West Virginia Black Bear than if Blake Wilson were to tie this game right now. Short stops in the two-hole for a reason. He's a big-time hitter. He's 1 for 4 today. 2 runs scored. 2 on. There's a ground ball into the sixth hole. Blake Wilson is on board with a single, and the bases are juiced. And he's a tying run on first base. And up comes Ben Barrett. Manager Tim Garland looks down, gives his first baseman a sign. It's left on right. Ben Barrett, a destroyer of left-handed pitching, as there will be a mound visit. No one warming up in the State College bullpen. No one warming up in the Black Bear bullpen. Bottom of the ninth inning, one out. Runners on first, second, and third. On first, it's Owen Petrick. I mean, on third, it's Owen Petrick, who led off the inning with a walk. On second, it's Elijah Cook, who singled on a grounder between first and second. Gaskin followed him up with a strikeout. But Blake Wilson, on the first pitch he saw, was a slider middle-middle. He singled into the sixth hole, leaving these bases juiced for the cleanup hitter. A three-hole man, Ben Barrett, one of the best hitters the Black Bears have had all season. He's been here all season long, the two-way player. First base today, 1 for 4 with a triple, 2 RBI, and a run scored today. Fouls back the first pitch. He liked

0: That one. He's going to walk around. That could have been one that would have ended this ball game with that location, but he fouls it back. Fastball middle win. As Ben Barrett steps back in. It's 0-1 on the count. Runners all loaded. Swing and a miss. He's down 0-2. Ben Barrett needs to shorten up his swing now in the two-strike count. There's a gap the other way. No balls, two strikes, one out. Bases all loaded for Barrett. Grounded foul. He shortened up his swing and was able to foul it away. One out here. Bottom of the ninth. Tying run at first. Ben Barrett's the winning run in the bottom of the ninth. Morris the lefty on the mound. The 0-2. Drills Barrett in the helmet. And he looks perfectly fine. But he will walk on over to first as the run scores. They'll check on him and see if he's all right. That drilled him directly in the helmet. That's a way to get an RBI. It knocks his helmet off. As Ben Barrett looks to be fine. Athletic trainer Ashley Childers is checking on him, making sure he is fine. He's walking over to first, has his helmet in his hand. The tying run now on second in scoring position. The go-ahead run on first. Bases are still loaded. Zach Thompson, 2-for-4 today with a double, a run batted in. And then through five, he had the only hit of the ball game for West Virginia. Grounded foul down the third baseline. It's an 0-1 count to Thompson. Bases loaded for him. The 0-1 is a high fly ball right field. Tracking back, Woody Track. Whoa! Goodbye! Home run! Zach Thompson! Slam jam! Black Bears win! Times three! Series win! Zach Thompson! Slam time! Helmet flies! Gatorade bat! Zach Thompson! Electricity in KFB! 10-8 final! Black Bears over Spikes! Once down, 6, zip! Black Bears are winners! 10-8 through 9, a 5 spot in the bottom of the 9th. Puts the Black Bears on top! Winning pitcher of the day will be Dawson Hall, who pitched in the top of the ninth, allowed one run. Two Ks got the win. The loss will go to Patrick Morris. Black Bears win in nine innings with a walk-off grand slam from Zach Thompson, the catcher. The best hitter in the Black Bears lineup came through once again. As we now begin the Black Bears post-game show, it's just me still, Cody Burton, who had this the whole way. It was the 10-8 final, Black Bears over State College. Player of the game for me had to be Zach Thompson. I mean, when you go 3-for-5, that's one thing. With 5 RBIs, that's another. And when 4 of those RBI came in the bottom of the ninth inning where you walked it off salami style, I mean, you have to give it to him. You have to give him the player of the game. I don't know. There's a couple other quality players today. I mean, Elijah Cook's part of the reason this entire thing happened. Owen Petrick worked a heck of a walk to begin that inning. For a first game, Blake Wilson was phenomenal and had great defense at shortstop. And was 2-for-5, 3 runs scored, a strikeout. I mean, you could give him a hit on that one hit he had. I mean, it was a sinking line drive, difficult play, but they gave it an error. It was an 10-8 final. We'll be back here tomorrow night for fireworks, 90s night, here at the ballpark. We'll be on, it won't be just me anymore. I think it'll be myself and Brett Berner. Brett Berner on play-by-play. You'll be hearing his lovely voice on play-by-play once again. It's been a while. It'll be 90s night with fireworks. We'll be on at 6:45 for the next series. After a humongous series win, this was the biggest series win of the season, ending in the way it just did. The biggest series of the season is on the way now. The top of the league's coming to town. The Aberdeen Ironbirds are at the top of the draft league. If you're able to get a series win, you're right in the thick of it. You're right in a chance that you can rally all the way back and pick up a miraculous comeback in the standings from last to first to get to the draft league final. But for myself, Cody Burton, I want to give a big thank you to Jackson Serpico, the board operator today, who did a great job back at the booth. And also a big thank you to Leanne Zanotto, the general manager of the West Virginia Black Bears. Everything you do is incredible, and how you're able to put this team together and run everything behind the scenes is incredible. Also, Eric Nuttall, Madison Cook, Nick Crassus, and everyone else back at U92 Student Media that make everything else possible between this, this partnership between the West Virginia Black Bears and U92 The Moose. For myself, Cody Burton, that's it for tonight. We'll see you tomorrow to welcome the Aberdeen Ironbirds into town. This is Black Bears Baseball on WWVUF in Morgantown, United New Moose, and I'm signing off.
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0: Here's your updated U92 The Moose forecast. Mainly cloudy and foggy tonight with a low of 67. Winds out of the north around 5 miles per hour. Chance of thunderstorms and foggy early tomorrow. High of 81. Overcast skies. Lows level off around 67 with fog and spots tomorrow night. Chance of rain showers. Daytime highs approaching 83 Saturday with a chance of rain showers. Storms likely 85 on Sunday. Taking a look at the extended forecast, 81 Monday, 81 Tuesday, and 83 on Wednesday. And that's your updated forecast. I'm meteorologist Kara Foster for U92 The Moose. Currently, it's 76 degrees.
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0: Hello, Rachel. It seems to have been a while since we've actually spoken. There's not a day passes by when I don't think of you. You ask me if I ever get lonely, but you can feel lonely in a crowded room.
1: Spoken like a true poet. Granddad is a songwriter, you see. We were both born little with big dreams, and he'd tell me stories. How back in his day, he wrote and he wrote till his hands racked with pain. And he said something to me and brought these tears to my eyes. He said,
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1: And I told

0: 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She set sail with a tune for a tour of the world. I'll never forget, my love.
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4: I'm Dan Warren. Our top story, the Kennedy Center has voted to close for 2 years for renovations, Jennifer King reports.
5: Sources tell the Associated Press the handpicked board of the Kennedy Center has voted to move forward with a 2-year closure to allow for renovation work called for by President Trump.
6: It's run down, it's dilapidated, it's sort of dangerous, things fall out, and we're going to have something that when it opens, it's going to be brand new, beautiful.
5: The board is also naming the plaza in front after Trump and putting his name back on the facade at the sprawling performing arts venue. The new inscription would read, "The John F. Kennedy Center for the Performing Arts, restored and renovated by President Donald Trump." It's not yet clear if that would run afoul of a May court order by a U.S. district judge who blocked the closure as ill-informed and said Trump's name had been added illegally. Jennifer King, Washington.
4: Meanwhile, Indiana Governor Mike Braun has declared a statewide disaster emergency following severe weather that brought 100-mile-per-hour winds, widespread flooding, and destructive power outages to dozens of counties. Surveying the damage, Governor Braun described the massive scope of the storms.
7: It is one of the biggest weather events we've had in Indiana, mostly due to the number of counties that it's impacted. Up in the northwest, 99-mile-an-hour winds in Gary, Indiana, Lake County, Porter, and LaPorte. It dropped a lot of rain and wind on the way down, but this part of the state, 3 or 4 counties got definitely hit the worst when it comes to rain and flood damage.
4: Elsewhere, congressional Democrats are demanding answers from the Pentagon over troubling reports from the USS Abraham Lincoln. Lawmakers cite supply shortages, broken plumbing, and growing mental health concerns following more than 200 consecutive days at sea. I'm Dan Warren, and this is Radio Network News.
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8: Here's your updated U92 The Moose forecast. Mainly cloudy and foggy tonight with a low of 67. Winds out of the north around 5 miles per hour. Chance of thunderstorms and foggy early tomorrow. High of 81, overcast skies. Lows level off around 67 with fog and spots tomorrow night. Chance of rain showers. Daytime highs approaching 83 Saturday with a chance of rain showers. Storms likely 85 on Sunday. Taking a look at the extended forecast, 81 Monday, 81 Tuesday, and 83 on Wednesday. And that's your updated forecast. I'm meteorologist Kara Foster for U92 The Moose. Right now, 75.
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1: Here's your updated U92 The Moose forecast. Lows level off around 67, fog in spots overnight under mainly cloudy skies, north winds around 5 miles per hour. High temperatures reach up to 81, with fog in spots early Friday, chance of thunderstorms. Chance for showers and foggy Friday night, lows dip down to about 67. Low 80s Saturday, with a chance of rain showers. Thunderstorms likely on Sunday, highs in the mid-80s. A peek at the extended shows, 81 Monday, 81 Tuesday, and 83 on Wednesday. And that's your updated forecast. I'm meteorologist Kara Foster for U92 The Moose. Right now, it's 72 degrees.
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1: Here's your updated U92 The Moose forecast. Mainly cloudy skies expected and foggy overnight with lows around 67. North winds around 5 miles per hour. Overcast skies with fog in spots early Friday. Chance of thunderstorms. Daytime highs approaching 81. Chance of rain showers and foggy Friday night. Lows around 67. High of 83 Saturday with a chance for showers. Thunderstorms likely 85 on Sunday. And that's your updated forecast. I'm meteorologist Paul Trombley. For U92 The Moose, currently it's 72 degrees.
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a smile. 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

0: Hey, what's up? 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
1: Here's your updated U92 The Moose forecast. Mainly cloudy skies expected and foggy overnight with lows around 67. North winds around 5 miles per hour. Overcast skies with fog in spots early Friday. Chance of thunderstorms. Daytime highs approaching 81. Chance of rain showers and foggy Friday night. Lows around 67. High of 83 Saturday with a chance for showers. Thunderstorms likely, 85 on Sunday. And that's your updated forecast. I'm meteorologist Paul Trombley for U92 The Moose. Right now, 71.
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1: Here's your updated U92 The Moose forecast. Mainly cloudy skies expected and foggy overnight with lows around 67. North winds around 5 miles per hour. Overcast skies with fog in spots early Friday. Chance of thunderstorms. Daytime highs approaching 81. Chance of rain showers and foggy Friday night. Lows around 67. High of 83 Saturday with a chance for showers. Thunderstorms likely, 85 on Sunday. And that's your updated forecast. I'm meteorologist Paul Trombley for U92 The Moose. Right now, 71.
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3: Stardate August 14th. The first of a series of lunar spy satellites entered orbit around the moon 60 years ago today. There wasn't any secret about it. It was conducted in full public view, but its camera system was adapted from one built for an Air Force spy satellite. Lunar Orbiter 1 was the first American spacecraft to orbit the moon. A half dozen earlier attempts had all failed. Its main goal was to snap high-resolution pictures of possible landing sites for Apollo astronauts. But it would also map a good portion of the lunar surface and take a close-up look at a few spots on the far side. And it would measure the moon's gravitational and magnetic fields. Its camera system used two lenses, one for close-ups, the other for wider views. The images were recorded on 65mm film, then processed in an onboard lab. Finally, they were scanned and transmitted to Earth. Eastman Kodak had created the camera system for a spy satellite called SAMOS. But for that craft, the film was dropped back to Earth, where it was grabbed by an airplane as it parachuted toward the surface, something they couldn't do from a quarter of a million miles away. Lunar Orbiter 1 took more than 200 pictures. They were combined with the images from four successor missions to produce the most comprehensive atlas of the lunar surface to that time. And scientists continue to study the images today. Today's program was made possible by Mercer Caverns in Calaveras County in California's historic gold country. More information at mercercaverns.net. I'm Billy Henry.
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2: Here's your updated U92 The Moose forecast. Mainly cloudy skies expected, fog in spots overnight with a slight chance of rain showers. Lows around 67, northerly winds around 5 miles per hour. Thunderstorms likely Friday, high of 79, cloudy skies with fog early. Chance for storms Friday night, lows dip down to about 67, partly cloudy skies with fog in spots. Mid-80s Saturday and Sunday with thunderstorms likely Sunday. And that's your updated forecast. I'm meteorologist Paul Trombley. For U92 The Moose, currently 72.
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1: Here's your updated U92 The Moose forecast. Mainly cloudy skies expected, fog in spots overnight, with a slight chance of rain showers. Lows around 67, northerly winds around 5 miles per hour. Thunderstorms likely Friday, high of 79, cloudy skies with fog early. Chance for storms Friday night, lows dip down to about 67, partly cloudy skies with fog in spots. Mid-80s Saturday and Sunday with thunderstorms likely Sunday. And that's your updated forecast. I'm meteorologist Paul Trombley for U92 The Moose. Right now, 71.
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1: Here's your updated U92 The Moose forecast. Thunderstorms likely with fog in spots early today. Otherwise, cloudy skies expected. High temperatures reach up to 79. Winds out of the west around 5 miles per hour. Chance of thunderstorms with fog in spots tonight. Lows level off around 67. Partly cloudy skies. Partly cloudy skies with fog in spots early tomorrow, 84. Thunderstorms likely Sunday and Monday, 84. Sunday, 81. Monday. And that's your updated forecast. I'm meteorologist Paul Trombley for U92 The Moose. Right now, 71.
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4: I'm Dan Warren. Our top story, Luigi Mangione could enter a guilty plea in federal court today in connection with the fatal shooting of healthcare executive Brian Thompson. Mike Hempen reports.
5: A source tells the Associated Press that Luigi Mangione is expected to plead guilty as early as Friday in the federal case accusing him of stalking and killing UnitedHealthcare CEO Brian Thompson. The person speaking anonymously also says it's possible Mangione could change his mind. He's expected to attend a hearing Friday in the case. Mangione is accused of shooting Thompson outside a New York City hotel in December 2024. His lawyers and spokespeople for the Justice Department and Manhattan federal prosecutors have declined to comment. I'm Mike Hempen.
4: Meanwhile, U.S. intelligence officials were skeptical of an alleged threat against President Trump ahead of his recent plane swap in Turkey, rating the report low confidence. Sharon Chapman has the latest.
6: U.S. intelligence analysts assessed a reported assassination threat against President Donald Trump as low confidence, doubting Israeli intelligence that prompted an Air Force One decoy operation in Turkey. While CIA officials found the intelligence uncompelling, the Secret Service acted out of caution, secretly moving Trump to a military transport plane. Administration officials maintain all safety measures were warranted.
4: Elsewhere, as debate continues over the use of electric shock gloves by law enforcement, further reaction has come to light from those who have tested them. Here's Justin Hall, a jailer at the Nelson County Correctional Center.
7: It doesn't incapacitate you, but it, you know, I've been exposed to this probably 10 to 15 times myself, and it's, I guess the best way to describe it, I mean, it basically takes all your focus off everything that's going to basically where you're getting grabbed at. And then as soon as you let go, it's gone. There's no marks that's left or anything like that. And it lets you get the control of the person to where you can get them in a safer location and actually try to gain compliance.
4: I'm Dan Warren, and this is Radio Network News.
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8: Here's your updated U92 The Moose forecast. Cloudy skies expected, with fog and spots early today, with storms likely. High temperatures reach up to 79. Winds out of the west, around 5 miles per hour. Partly cloudy skies, with fog and spots tonight. Chance of thunderstorms. Lows dip down to about 67. High temperatures reach up to 84, with fog and spots early tomorrow. Sunshine mixed with clouds at times. Mid-80s, Sunday, with storms likely. Turning cooler, Monday, with highs in the low 80s. Chance for storms continues. And that's your updated forecast. I'm meteorologist Kara Foster for U92 The Moose. Right now, 72.
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0: lying there on the sidewalk, I did not think about art at all. But, and that's why I like being close to my house. Somehow that was comforting, even though it makes no sense, you know. But, no, I wasn't thinking about art. And I wasn't thinking about art as endurance, as immortality, you know. I mean, we can talk about immortal artists of various kinds, and it can turn out that, yes, some artists have created art that has really survived thousands of years, and that's fantastic. But experientially, for them, they are dead, they are gone, they are not experiencing that. These are true things, and thank goodness for them, I really feel. And you hear me assuring you that oblivion is freedom. They are dead, they are gone. No one lasts forever, they are dead, they are gone. No one lasts forever. They are dead. They are gone. No one lasts forever. They are dead. They are gone. No one lasts forever. They are dead. They are gone. No one lasts forever. They are dead. They are gone. No one lasts forever. They are dead. They are gone. No one lasts forever. They are dead. They are gone. No one lasts forever. They are dead. They are gone. No one lasts forever. They are dead. They are gone. No one lasts forever. They are dead. They are gone. No one lasts forever. They are dead. They are gone. No one lasts forever. They are dead. They are gone. No one lasts forever. They are dead. They are gone. No one lasts forever. They are dead. They are gone. No one lasts forever. They are dead. They are gone. No one lasts forever. They are dead. They are gone. No one lasts forever. They are dead. They are gone. No one lasts forever. They are dead. They are gone. No one lasts forever. They are dead. They are gone. No one lasts forever. They are dead. They are gone. No one lasts forever. They are dead. They are gone. No one lasts forever. They are dead. They are gone. No one lasts forever. They are dead. They are gone. They are gone. No one lasts forever. They are dead. They are gone. They are gone. No one lasts forever. They are dead. They are gone. They are gone. No one lasts forever. They are dead. They are gone. They are gone. No one lasts forever. They are dead. They are dead.
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1: Here's your updated U92 The Moose forecast. Cloudy skies expected, with fog and spots early today, with storms likely. High temperatures reach up to 79. Winds out of the west, around 5 miles per hour. Partly cloudy skies, with fog and spots tonight. Chance of thunderstorms. Lows dip down to about 67. High temperatures reach up to 84, with fog and spots early tomorrow. Sunshine mixed with clouds at times. Mid-80s, Sunday, with storms likely. Turning cooler, Monday, with highs in the low 80s. Chance for storms continues. And that's your updated forecast. I'm meteorologist Kara Foster for U92 The Moose. Right now, 71.
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Oh, why? And I intend to hold you high.

paradox of choices are, I'm always running out of time. 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And I'm more thankful for these mornings and open eyelids.

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3: I'm Dan Warren. Our top story. The death toll continues to rise following a massive earthquake in Colombia as rescue teams race against time to find survivors. Ben Thomas reports.
4: The official death toll from the devastating 7.4 magnitude earthquake that struck Colombia this week has risen to more than 280. Still, nearly 350 people have been rescued. Search teams raising fists to call for silence as they listen for signs of life in the rubble. While the new president, Abelardo de la Esperia, says nearly 400 people remain missing, civilian-run databases put the number 10 times higher. The head of Colombia's disaster agency says while hope is dwindling, the search will not stop. I'm Ben Thomas.
3: Meanwhile, Luigi Mangione is expected in Manhattan federal court today, where sources say he could plead guilty in the fatal shooting of healthcare CEO Brian Thompson. Here's Mike Hempen with the details.
5: A source tells the Associated Press that Luigi Mangione is expected to plead guilty as early as Friday in the federal case accusing him of stalking and killing UnitedHealthcare CEO Brian Thompson. The person speaking anonymously also says it's possible Mangione could change his mind. He's expected to attend a hearing Friday in the case. I'm Mike Hempen.
3: Elsewhere, speaking at the National Association of Black Journalists Convention, House Minority Leader Hakeem Jeffries discussed the Democratic Party's internal dynamics and their legislative goals. Here's what he had to say about the upcoming midterm elections.
6: I think we'll see, you know, what happens in terms of what the caucus looks like on the other side of the midterm election. Certainly our focus right now is making sure that we win as many seats as we can in November, flip as many red seats blue, and take the gavels back so we can actually function like a check and balance on an out-of-control administration.
3: I'm Dan Warren, and this is Radio Network News.
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7: Here's your updated U92 The Moose forecast. High temperatures reach up to 79, with fog and spots early today under overcast skies, with thunderstorms likely, winds out of the southwest, around 5 miles per hour. Partly cloudy skies, with fog and spots tonight, chance of thunderstorms, lows dip down to about 67. High temperatures reach up to 84, with fog and spots early tomorrow, sunshine mixed with clouds at times. Mid-80s, Sunday, with thunderstorms likely, turning cooler, Monday, with highs in the low 80s, chance for storms continues. And that's your updated forecast. I'm meteorologist Carol Foster for U92 The Moose. Right now, 71.
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1: Here's your updated U92 The Moose forecast. High temperatures reach up to 79, with fog and spots early today, under overcast skies, with thunderstorms likely, winds out of the southwest, around 5 miles per hour. Partly cloudy skies, with fog and spots tonight, chance of thunderstorms, lows dip down to about 67. High temperatures reach up to 84, with fog and spots early tomorrow, sunshine mixed with clouds at times. Mid-80s, Sunday, with thunderstorms likely, turning cooler, Monday, with highs in the low 80s, chance for storms continues. And that's your updated forecast. I'm meteorologist Carol Foster for U92 The Moose. Right now, 72.
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0: Hello, Rachel. It seems to have been a while since we've actually spoken. There's not a day passes by when I don't think of you. You ask me if I ever get lonely, but you can feel lonely in your crowded room.
1: Spoken like a true poet. Granddad is a songwriter, you see. We were both born little with big dreams, and he'd tell me stories. How back in his day, he wrote till his hands racked with pain. And he said something to me, and brought these tears to my eyes. He said,
2: "Who will hear my songs when I die?"
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1: You said you'd never schedule your life around a stuffed animal.
3: Nobody panic. Bun Bun is still at daycare.
1: And never put them in harm's way.
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1: But never happens. 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
1: 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Or is that a home run?
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1: Come on, man.
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3: I'm Dan Warren. Our top story, Luigi Mangione is expected in Manhattan federal court later, where sources say he could plead guilty in the fatal shooting of healthcare CEO Brian Thompson. Here's Mike Hempen.
4: A source tells the Associated Press that Luigi Mangione is expected to plead guilty as early as Friday in the federal case accusing him of stalking and killing UnitedHealthcare CEO Brian Thompson. The person speaking anonymously also says it's possible Mangione could change his mind. He's expected to attend a hearing Friday in the case. I'm Mike Hempen.
3: Meanwhile, two oil tankers have sustained damage following drone strikes in the Strait of Hormuz, sparking immediate condemnation from UAE officials. Here's Charles de Ledesma with the details.
5: Two tankers owned by Abu Dhabi's state-owned oil and gas company, ADNOC, were attacked Thursday evening while transiting the Strait of Hormuz, the company says. It adds that the attack caused no injuries and that the situation has been brought under control. The British military's Trade Operations Centre says two vessels were reported to have suffered minor damage while attacked by drones while transiting the strait. It didn't identify them as the ADNOC ships, but it appears to be the same incident. The UAE's foreign ministry blames the attacks on Iran, saying they were a flagrant violation of the UN's principles of freedom of navigation and were acts of piracy. I'm Charles de Ledesma.
3: Elsewhere, as debate continues over the use of electric shock gloves by law enforcement, further reaction has come to light from those who have tested them. Here's Justin Hall, a jailer at the Nelson County Correctional Center.
6: It doesn't incapacitate you, but it, you know, I've been exposed to this probably 10 to 15 times myself. And it's, I guess the best way to describe it, I mean, it basically takes all your focus off everything that's going to basically where you're getting grabbed at. And then as soon as you let go, it's gone. There's no marks that's left or anything like that. And it lets you get the control of the person to where you can get them in a safer location and actually try to gain compliance.
3: I'm Dan Warren, and this is Radio Network News.
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7: Here's your updated U92 The Moose forecast. High temperatures reach up to 79, with fog and spots early today under overcast skies, with thunderstorms likely, winds out of the southwest, around 5 miles per hour. Partly cloudy skies, with fog and spots tonight, chance of thunderstorms, lows dip down to about 67. High temperatures reach up to 84, with fog and spots early tomorrow, sunshine mixed with clouds at times. Mid-80s, Sunday, with thunderstorms likely, turning cooler, Monday, with highs in the low 80s, chance for storms continues. And that's your updated forecast. I'm meteorologist Kara Foster for U92 The Moose. Currently, 71.
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U92 The Moose. 1983, Cyndi Lauper, Girls Just Wanna Have Fun. On a Friday morning, thank goodness. It's only taken a week to get here. It is the 14th of August, 2026. We have about 7 minutes after the top of the era on this Friday morning. And I didn't realize this, but that song actually wasn't the quote-unquote original. Actually, there was an original version done by Robert Hazard in 1979. I'm going to have to go look for that one and find it and then play it here on the air. We'll see what happens. But anyhow, yours truly with you until noon today. If you'd like to make a request, give me a call, give me a text. You can't do that yet. You'll be able to do that soon. 304-293-3692. Again, 304-293-3692. Here comes Dave Dunnis. Jeans on. U92, The Moose.

92, The Moose, Bad Company, Feeling Like Making Love. Bill Alexander with you on a Friday morning. And we missed this earlier this week, but I'll give it to you right now. This week is National Kool-Aid Days. That's right. National Kool-Aid Days. What was your favorite flavor as a kid? Mine was cherry and grape. And sometimes I was living on the edge and I would like lime. But again, I still remember it. I still remember making 2 quarts. Rip the package open, a cup of sugar, water, and there you go. You had your drink for the afternoon during the summer months. But then when I got older, it was like, what do you drink now? Aren't you too old for Kool-Aid? But anyhow, yours truly with you. Let's look at some of our other holidays of today. Today is National Navajo Code Talkers Day. And it's also National Creamsicle Day. Is a creamsicle always orange and vanilla ice cream? Is it always that, or is there other flavors too? Because I love a good creamsicle. But anyhow, that's enough of me talking about my favorites. You give me a call and tell me about your favorites. The number again is 304-293-3692. Here comes Paul Nicholas, Heaven, on the 7th floor, U92 The Moose.

0: Q92, The Moose. If that doesn't wake you up, nothing will. From 1988, Edelweiss, Bring Me Edelweiss. As my information says, it's one of those wonderfully bizarre late 80s records. It was an Austrian dance group, and that was their only hit, which is interesting, and they built their song around ABBA's S.O.S. So, yeah, it could only happen in the 80s. So there you go, Bill Alexander with you on a Friday morning. Yeah, I'll put that one deep back into the archives again. What do you think? Anyhow, we got music coming up from The Who, The Guess Who, and Blondie, all right here at U92. The Moose.
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from 1979. Blondie, One Way or Another. Bill Alexander with you, 20 minutes in front of the top of the hour on a Friday morning. And if you've noticed, it getting a little bit more crowded in Morgantown, it's because the Mountaineers are coming back to Morgantown, which is basically the same thing as the Swallows going back to Capistrano, I believe. But anyhow, hey, let's see what's happening on the campus of WVU today. The Ask Us Anything booth is happening at the Mountain Lair and the Student Rec Center. And if you're listening to us in the Student Rec Center, hi. We are there now, which is kind of cool. But let's see, what else is going on? WVU Volleyball Gold and Blue Scrimmage is happening this afternoon at 5 p.m. at Hope Coliseum. And there's also a soccer exhibition at Georgetown, which wasn't going to do us any good, at 7:30. And the Midnight Mountaineer, 8 p.m. to midnight at the Student Rec Center, with activities including archery tag, pickleball, craft, bingo, and trivia. What is archery tag? Do you literally go? Never mind. I won't even ask that question. Anyhow, that's what's going on. So there you go. Hey, we got more music coming up from Rick Springfield, The Tubes, and The Proclaimers, all right here at U92. The Moose.

0: U92, The Moose, The Proclaimers. 500 miles. 9 minutes in front of the top of the hour on a Friday morning. One more hour left of a radio show. Hopefully everything's going fine for you on this Friday morning. Hopefully move-in is going easy. It was real easy for me this year with my daughter, because I was on jury duty when she had to move in, so it worked out real well. So I didn't have to worry about it. Last year, on the other hand, wasn't too bad. So that's just my move-in stories here at WVU. Let's see what's going on tomorrow. Is we have move-in happening again from 8:30 until 6. And then we have the Ask Us Anything tent happening from 10 to 6 at the Mount Laird tomorrow, and also at the Rec Center from 11 to 5 tomorrow. Then this looks really good. This is tomorrow evening. It's a Welcome Week feast from 4:30 to 8:30 at Cafe Evansdale Hatfields in the Summit Cafe. It's all you care to eat Welcome Week dinner, featuring items including New York strip steak, chicken piccata, and a loaded baked potato bar. Sounds good to me. And then tomorrow night, this is where U92 will be tomorrow evening at the Mountaineer Bash. We'll be at the Towers tomorrow evening from 7 until 10 p.m. And myself, Maisie, and Katie will be there tomorrow evening trying desperately hard to look famous. So if you see us, say hi, and that will be happening. There'll be Welcome Week events, music, games, food, giveaways, and Mountaineer activities. And then don't forget tomorrow night from 10 until 2 a.m. at the Mount Lair. There'll be activities such as game shows, bingos, trivia, and laser tag. So there you go. That's what's going on for the weekend here at WVU. Those of you moving in, hi. Glad you could be here. Those at the Rec Center, enjoy yourself. Remember, be careful. Stretch first. And we'll be back with more music from Alan O'Day right here at U92. The Moose.
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1: Here's your updated U92 The Moose forecast. High temperatures reach up to 79, with fog and spots early today, under overcast skies, with thunderstorms likely, winds out of the southwest, around 5 miles per hour. Partly cloudy skies, with fog and spots tonight, chance of thunderstorms, lows dip down to about 67. High temperatures reach up to 84, with fog and spots early tomorrow, sunshine mixed with clouds at times. Mid-80s, Sunday, with thunderstorms likely, turning cooler, Monday, with highs in the low 80s, chance for storms continues. And that's your updated forecast. I'm meteorologist Carol Foster for U92 The Moose. Right now, it's 72 degrees.
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Q92, The Moose, Alan White, Tony K, Billy Sherwood, More Than a Feeling. You're familiar with it being done by Boston. Bill Alexander with you on a Friday morning, kicking off hour number two of the radio show. Hope everything's going fine for you on this Friday morning. Hopefully move-in is going well and you're getting your questions answered and mom and dad are feeling comfortable that you're moving in for the first time, moving away from home, and good luck with everything. That's what we're hoping happens. So we'll see. Anyhow, if you'd like to make a request, give me a call, 304-293-3692. Again, 304-293-3692. Here comes Bonnie Raitt, U92, The Moose.

U92 The Moose from 1972. Steely Dan, Reeling in the Years. Time for us to take a look at our birthdays for today. Let's see what we have here. Magic Johnson is 67. Halle Berry is 60. Sarah Brightman is 66. Gary Larson, the creator of The Far Side, is 76. Marcia Gay Harden is 67. Mila Kunitz is 43. And Marciah Martin is 22. And it's also Steve Martin's birthday today. He is 81. And speaking of Steve Martin, his only hit that he had. Here he is, King Tut, U92 The Moose.

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1: Check this out. 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

0: U92 The Moose from 1982, or 84, I'm sorry. Pat Benatar, We Belong. So I just get an alert on my phone from Facebook telling me that things that happened years ago, and one that still annoys me from 15 years ago, which would have been 2011. And if my daughter's hanging around, she knows what it is, because she was 4 years old at the time, and she took a black Sharpie to my 1929 floor-standing Philco radio. Still have it. Still have the black Sharpie marks on it, because if you try to clean it, it'll lighten the wood. But it was a beautiful radio is what it is. But, yeah, so if you see my daughter today, ask her about it and see if she remembers. But anyhow, we have more music coming up. We have some... I didn't know this was a thing until the other day. We have some country yacht music, or yacht country music. We all, from Dolly and Kenny, Albert Hammond, and Sonny and Cher, all right here at U92. The Moose.
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0: Number one in 1965 this week.
1: I got you, babe.
0: Actually, today to be exact.
1: I got you, babe.
0: Sonny and Cher, I got you, babe. And also featured in the movie Groundhog Day. Bill Alexander with you on a Friday morning. 25 minutes in front of the top of the hour here on a Friday, the 14th of August, 2026. Now, the next one was number one the year before in 1964, which surprised everybody because it knocked the Beatles' Hard Day's Night out of the number one spot. And this guy was actually a crooner, is who it is. And he told his son that he could knock the Beatles out of number one. And he did. Here's Dean Martin. Everybody Loves Somebody. Number one on this date in 1964. U92, The Moose.

0: U92, The Moose, the number one song in 1966 on this day. Love and Spoonful, Summer in the City. Bill Alexander with you on a Friday morning, 15 minutes in front of the top of the hour. We got music coming up from Simon and Garfunkel, Alvin Stardust, and Adam Ant. All right here at U92, The Moose.
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U92, The Moose. It was number one on this day in 1988. Steve Winwood, Roll With It. Also, that happened on this day in 1988. Casey Kasem left the American Top 40 and Shadow Stevens took his place. And it wasn't done willingly. Actually, Casey had a contract dispute and they just slided Shadow in, got that straightened out, and he came back about 8 years later. But anyhow, that's going to wrap it up. For yours truly, Bill Alexander, I am out of here. Don't forget, I'll be at the Mountaineer Bash tomorrow night at the Towers. Myself, Katie, and Maisie, as we try hard to look famous. So anyhow, we'll talk to you tomorrow night here at U92, The Moose. And here's a little glam rock for you. Here's Gary Glitter, Papa Ooh Mau Mau, U92, The Moose. Guys, have a great Friday. We'll talk to you.

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3: I'm Luke Morrow. Our top story, President Trump is asking the Supreme Court to allow construction of the ballroom at the White House to continue. Lonnie Baxter has the latest.
4: The request comes after a federal appeals court ruled last week that the project is unlawful without approval from Congress. The court said the president does not have unlimited authority to dramatically redesign the White House grounds. Meanwhile, President Trump argues the ballroom is needed for national security and military operations, and says the project is a gift to the country. The planned 90,000-square-foot addition is now estimated to cost about $600 million, with roughly half coming from taxpayers. The Supreme Court will now decide whether construction can continue while the legal battle plays out.
3: Meanwhile, Luigi Mangione has just pleaded guilty in federal court today in Manhattan, admitting to the December 2024 fatal shooting of UnitedHealthcare CEO Brian Thompson. He pleaded guilty to federal stalking counts that carry a potential life sentence. This is a developing story, and we will continue to update you throughout the day. Elsewhere, Italian police have recovered stolen paintings that are worth millions.
5: A statement from the Italian Carabinieri's Art Recovery Squad explains the paintings were discovered during searches ordered by prosecutors, but no further details were given. They disappeared earlier this year from a private museum near the northern city of Parma, police say. The three recovered paintings are Fish by Auguste Renoir, Still Life with Cherries by Paul Cézanne, and Odalisque on the Terrace by Henri Matisse. The Cézanne's valued at $7 million, the Renoir $3.5 million, and the Matisse at $23,000. Local media reports that the thieves took the paintings in less than 3 minutes and escaped across the museum gardens. The crime follows a series of high-profile heists at major European museums. I'm Charles de Ledesma.
3: I'm Luke Morrow, and this is Radio Network News.
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6: Here's your updated U92 The Moose forecast. Thunderstorms likely this afternoon. Otherwise, cloudy skies expected. Daytime highs approaching 79. Winds out of the west around 5 miles per hour. Partly cloudy skies with fog in spots tonight. Chance of thunderstorms. Lows level off around 67. Highs level off around 84. And foggy early tomorrow. Sunshine mixed with clouds at times. Temps near average Sunday and Monday with highs from the low 80s to the mid 80s. Thunderstorms both days. And that's your updated forecast. I'm meteorologist Paul Trombley for U92 The Moose. Currently, it's 73 degrees.
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1: Here's your updated U92 The Moose forecast. Thunderstorms likely this afternoon. Otherwise, cloudy skies expected. Daytime highs approaching 79. Winds out of the west around 5 miles per hour. Partly cloudy skies with fog in spots tonight. Chance of thunderstorms. Lows level off around 67. Highs level off around 84. And foggy early tomorrow. Sunshine mixed with clouds at times. Temps near average Sunday and Monday with highs from the low 80s to the mid 80s. Thunderstorms both days. And that's your updated forecast. I'm meteorologist Paul Trombley for U92 The Moose. Right now, it's 74 degrees.
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3: Here's your updated U92 The Moose forecast. Cloudy skies with a few peaks of sun this afternoon with a chance of thunderstorms. Daytime highs approaching 84, winds out of the southwest, 5 to 10 miles per hour. Partly cloudy skies with fog and spots tonight, chance of thunderstorms, 67. Mainly cloudy tomorrow, chance of thunderstorms. High temperatures reach up to 83. Mid-80s Sunday and Monday. Chance of rain showers Sunday. Slight chance for storms Monday. And that's your updated forecast. I'm meteorologist Paul Trombley. For U92 The Moose, right now, 85.
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5: Mark?
6: Yeah, you must be Joanne.
5: I told her not to call you.
6: That's Maureen, but can I help since I'm here?
5: I've hired an engineer.
6: Great. So nice to have met you.
5: Wait! She's 3 hours late.

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1: 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And you?
0: With Nanette Himmelfarb, the rabbi's daughter at the Scarsdale Jewish Community Center. Mm. Oh, it's hard to do this backwards.
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1: 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Pookie. 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

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This is big, lady, don't screw it up. This is not some little vaudeville. I'm reviewing Poor Little Kids versus Rich Greedy Sourpusses. Huh, it's a cinch. It could practically write itself, and let's pray it does. Because as I may have mentioned, I have no clue what I'm doing. Am I insane? This is what I've been waiting for. 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A girl? It's a girl! How the hell is that even legal? 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
1: You gotta help save me then, Charlie.
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1: Here's your updated U92 The Moose forecast. Cloudy skies with a few peaks of sun this afternoon with a chance of thunderstorms. Daytime highs approaching 84, winds out of the southwest, 5 to 10 miles per hour. Partly cloudy skies with fog in spots tonight, chance of thunderstorms, 67. Mainly cloudy tomorrow, chance of thunderstorms. High temperatures reach up to 83. Mid-80s Sunday and Monday. Chance of rain showers Sunday. Slight chance for storms Monday. And that's your updated forecast. I'm meteorologist Paul Trombley for U92 The Moose. Right now, 85.
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2: Here's your updated U92 The Moose forecast. Chance for storms this afternoon. Otherwise, cloudy skies expected. Daytime highs approaching 79. Winds out of the north, around 5 miles per hour. Partly cloudy and foggy tonight. Chance of thunderstorms. Lows level off around 67. Partly cloudy skies, with fog at times early tomorrow. Slight chance of thunderstorms. High temperatures reach up to 84. 85 Sunday, with storms likely. 81 Monday, chance for storms continues. And that's your updated forecast. I'm meteorologist Paul Trombley for U92 The Moose, currently 77.
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1: Here's your updated U92 The Moose forecast. Chance for storms this afternoon. Otherwise, cloudy skies expected. Daytime highs approaching 79. Winds out of the north around 5 miles per hour. Partly cloudy and foggy tonight. Chance of thunderstorms. Lows level off around 67. Partly cloudy skies with fog at times early tomorrow. Slight chance of thunderstorms. High temperatures reach up to 84. 85 Sunday with storms likely. 81 Monday. Chance for storms continues. And that's your updated forecast. I'm meteorologist Paul Trombley for U92 The Moose. Right now, it's 76 degrees.
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4: 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I'm not giving up yet.
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0: Many people have pains in their lives. They've been so disappointed, so broken, almost lost the desire to even live. Been rejected many times, I've been disappointed many times, I've been failed many times. But are you going through darkness? There is a future. There's a way forward. There's hope.
1: No matter how I do this, I'm not giving up.
0: We will make it.
1: I'm not giving up.
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1: Don't know how I'll get there. I'm not giving up.
4: Not giving up yet.
1: I'm not giving up.
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3: I'm Luke Morrow.
4: Our top story, Luigi Mangione pleaded guilty in federal court today. Here's Jamie McDonald, U.S. Attorney for the Southern District of New York.
5: We have consistently pursued the maximum penalties under the law as necessary and just punishment for these crimes. The result achieved today now allows our office to seek the maximum penalty allowed, life imprisonment, which, as I've conveyed to Mr. Thompson's family, is what we intend to seek.
4: Meanwhile, the wife of a U.S. Army soldier is back home in Louisiana after being removed from a deportation flight to Brazil. Maisa Lopes Elizer had spent more than a month in immigration detention after overstaying a tourist visa. She was placed on a deportation flight Wednesday, but during the flight, ICE officers received a phone call and gave her the option of returning to the U.S. She accepted and was released from custody. Denitza James of Repatriate Our Patriots spoke on her behalf.
6: She's very thankful to be home and happy to be home, but that she is still fearful when she goes out and she's afraid that somebody that is coming or that she doesn't know who it is, that it may be ICE.
4: And retail spending unexpectedly dipped in July. Jennifer King has the report.
7: American shoppers, the backbone of the U.S. economy, cut their retail spending in July, an unexpected slip of 0.6%. It's the biggest drop since May of 2025 and raised concerns on Wall Street. Heather Long, chief economist at Navy Federal Credit Union, says American consumers are showing signs of fatigue. The July snapshot found consumers spent less on gas, automobiles, car parts, appliances, electronics, and online shopping. While it's too early to sound a retreat, the data released Friday by the Commerce Department, along with a sluggish jobs report, could be good news for those waiting for lower interest rates. Many economists still expect solid growth for the third quarter, but in the wake of the retail sales report, many have lowered their forecasts. I'm Jennifer King.
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8: Here's your updated U92 The Moose forecast. Chance of thunderstorms with fog and spots tonight, otherwise partly cloudy skies. Lows dip down to about 67. North winds around 5 miles per hour. Slight chance of thunderstorms tomorrow. High temperatures reach up to 84. Sunshine mixed with clouds with fog at times early. Partly cloudy with fog and spots tomorrow night. Chance of thunderstorms. Lows level off around 70. Mid-80s Sunday with storms likely. Cooler Monday with highs in the upper 70s. Chance for storms continues. And that's your updated forecast. I'm meteorologist Kara Foster for U92 The Moose. Right now, it's 74 degrees.
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1: That one, a ground ball over to JT Carter. 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

0: Hello, ladies and gentlemen, and good evening from Morgantown, West Virginia. We're ready for some more Black Bears baseball action tonight right here on U92 The Moose as the West Virginia Black Bears taking on the first place team in the second half standings, the Aberdeen Ironbirds. But before we get into anything about this game, I'm going to let Cody take it away. I wish that we had the tape from last night, a walk-off grand slam called all the way through by Cody, a solo broadcast the entire way, capped off in the best way possible. Zach Thompson sends it over the right field wall to lift the Black Bears over State College, a final score of 10-8, and giving West Virginia that 2-1 series win. A huge, really momentum shift. The Black Bears now 3.5 games back from first in this second half, and really it felt like that shot by Zach Thompson just ignited really the entire second half and kept the Black Bears alive.
1: Yeah, and it was a game where they were down 6-0 midway through it. You're thinking, there's no way they do this, right? But there's always a way. This Black Bears team fights back anytime they're down three runs, heading into that bottom of the ninth inning. They're down three runs. They're down 6-3 two nights ago. Went down in order, 1-2-3. In the ninth inning last night, five runs, four of them coming from one swing in the bat, an opposite field walk-off grand slam from the catcher, Zach Thompson, who raised his batting average of 400 on the season, his OPS to 1.105, an absolutely unbelievable season so far for the Black Bears catcher. We're going to see him once again in that cleanup spot today. And just the electricity in the entire, like, You can see it in the dugout. You can see it on the field. Nothing like that's happened for a lot of these guys in their entire career. Obviously, like, the walk-off grand slam isn't something that happens much whatsoever, even though this ballpark has seen it twice now in the same calendar year with the Brody Kresser one for WVU earlier during that season. Now the Black Bears see one of their own, Zach Thompson just lifting it the other way, using all of his power that he's shown throughout his entire homestand. He's now hit two home runs this homestand, one of them being a walk-off grand slam, the other one being 440 feet to dead center. He's an absolutely unbelievable hitter that is also incredible behind the plate. You can just tell. Whenever we were speaking to head coach Tim Garland last night, he was fired up, to say the least. Nothing he's never seen. He said himself something like that. He's been coaching for almost 20 years now. He played for almost 20 years. He's never seen something like that ever happen his entire life and on a game that he's been a part of, and he was able to see it right there. He's managed his Black Bears team through thick and thin all summer long, and it feels like the entire team is now playing together at the highest level they've played all season at the perfect time, trying to continue this home stretch and welcoming them as a top team in the entire MLB Draft League. Aberdeen, you're only 3.5 games back of them. A series win here could do everything.
0: Yeah, quick look through the standings. The Ironbirds currently sit at 18-12 and 1.5 games up for first place in the second half. Following them is the State College Spikes at 16-13. Williamsport, who won the first half and will host the Draft League Championship game, sits at 16-14. They're two games out. Trenton at 14-14 is three games. And then the West Virginia Black Bears sit at 15-16, 3.5. And then at the bottom, Mahoning Valley sits at 10-20, eight games back out of first. It's really a five-horse race. If the Scrappers were able to go on a miraculous run, maybe they can make a chance, but it's looking very bleak right now down in Niles, Ohio, a team that West Virginia is going to play five more times on this remaining slate of games they have for August and leaking a little bit into early September. But this series feels like it's everything on the table for the Black Bears. Tim Garland talked to us about it, said, you know, coming off the big win against State College, hoping it's going to rejuvenate his guys. They've been talking about it all summer long. They still have the opportunity to compete in that championship game. That's everybody's end goal, is to make it to Williamsport, end up in this championship game, fighting for a second straight Draft League championship. And they've got the opportunity to do it, but in order to make those dreams a reality, this series is the most important thing. You've got to put everything you've got into this one and try and come out of here with a series win against an Ironbirds team right now that is mowing down opponents. Their offense has been on fire ever since really they got to Trenton. An 0-3 loss in the first game, a 10-8 victory, while 6-8, but then went to State College. 17-2 victory, 11-1 victory and a 15-2 victory. That's the second place team, State College, who's been in the lead for majority of the second half, but Aberdeen is on fire.
1: Yeah, this is an Aberdeen team you don't want to mess with right now. And dating back, the last Black Bears homestand, Aberdeen was here, and the Black Bears took that series. They won 2-1, but it felt like that they were fighting for the sweep. That third game, Aberdeen took over and had control majority of the way through. Ever since then, they've been untouchable. They have only won, they've only lost three games in the entire month of August, and just the run differential in general. One of those being the game last night against Williamsport, where they were down six or seven runs, fought all the way back, almost were in a spot to win it at the end, but eventually fell, and that's the reason why it's only a 3.5 game deficit for the Black Bears right now, because Williamsport were able to hold on, the team that will be hosting that draft league title in early September, September 2nd. It's going to be a big-time outing. Beginning the series here, you have a new face on the mound for the Black Bears as a starting pitcher. And for Aberdeen, it's more of the end of their rotation, but from top to bottom, this Aberdeen rotation has been strong in this second half. But it's going to be fun to see what happens today. And we just have an incredible series in general in store. It has so much begging on it. And whatever the Black Bears do, you just know they deserve to be in this moment right now with how well they've played this past month plus of baseball after the start of the second half. You think the first road trip of the second half, it was rough. You didn't really know what you were getting. There wasn't much hitting to be made. And now the Black Bears are in a position that if they continue to be hot, they'll be in a clear position to play for a title.
0: It is Fireworks Friday, but you could be in store for some fireworks way before this game ends, because both of these offenses, we said, are hitting the ball at the right time of the year. They're swinging it hard, putting up a lot of runs, getting a lot of hits. This West Virginia offense, they continue to find ways to put runs on late in the game. The lineups for today's game will start with the Aberdeen Ironbirds batting first and playing center field. Will be Jacoby Radcliffe batting second. Playing left field will be Bryson Hammonds. Batting third, the right fielder Isaiah Pareto. Batting fourth, the designated hitter Max Galvin. Batting fifth, the catcher Luis De La Cruz. Batting sixth, the first baseman Dylan Weinbrenner. Batting seventh, the second baseman Patrick McCullough. Batting eighth, the third baseman, Brylon West. And then batting ninth, the shortstop Randy Flores, with Billy Barlow, the right-handed pitcher, on the mound for the Ironbirds. For your West Virginia Black Bears, it'll be Caden Gaskin, the second baseman, leading things off, as he has been recently. Blake Wilson, the new addition at shortstop, batting second. Ben Barrett playing first at third. Zach Thompson will be behind the plate today, playing catcher, batting fourth. Ian Collier will be the designated hitter, batting fifth. Jackson Trout will be in right field today, batting sixth. Owen Petrick, still in that seventh spot, will be playing third base. Tyvon Moore back in the lineup today. He's in left field, batting eighth. And then Elijah Cook will round it out, batting ninth and playing center field. Riley Schaefer, number 51, the right-handed pitcher, former teammates with Malik Abdul. Both of these two saw some action in that second-to-last game we had in the middle series against State College. Schaefer will be the starting pitcher today for the Black Bears. West Virginia, obviously, managed by head coach Tim Garwin, and the Ironbirds managed by Preston Wilson. Let's talk about Riley Schaefer for a quick second. His first time starting for the Black Bears, just his second game overall for West Virginia. Schaefer, obviously a former Westside Woolly Mammoth, hoping he can have a very similar success story to what he did in his first game and his teammate Malik Abdul.
1: Yeah, the Westside Woolly Mammoths of the United Shore Professional Baseball League have done everything the Black Bears have needed them to so far. Both of them have had pitched clean frames. I mean, Malik Abdul went five with no runs given up in his debut with the Black Bears. Both of these guys have been in this league before. Last year they played with different MLB Draft League teams. Riley Schaefer last season played with Williamsport, and that's what he's faced a couple of players on this Ironbirds team. Well, one, he's faced Bates, one of their backup catchers, Taj Bates, who played for Frederick Queens last year, but Bates isn't in the lineup today, so that won't matter right now. But Schaefer, really strong in that first outing. I like his fastball a lot. It has a lot of ride to it, and he has good breaking stuff to play off of it. I feel like he can put West Virginia in a good spot, maybe get two or three innings in there. This is a little bit of a short on short rest, but being at two or three innings in there is going to be a big day for him and a big day for the Black Bears.
0: Before we get going for tonight's game, we're going to step aside real quick and let you take a listen into our conversation we had with manager Tim Garwin after the game last night and hear his, you know, major excitement about Zach Thompson getting that grand slam. When we get back, though, it'll be first pitch right here from Morgantown. Don't go anywhere. It's Black Bears Baseball right here on U92 The Moose, the official home of Black Bears Baseball all summer long.
1: After a walk-off win, we're here with manager Tim Garland from the West Virginia Black Bears. Coach, I asked yesterday about the resiliency of the team. They were down 6-0 early, but fought all the way back. We're down just 3 runs going into the ninth at that point. But went down in order of just today, you were down 3 runs going into the ninth inning. We're down 6-0 at one point in the game. Fought all the way back. We're able to get the walk-off today and fight all the way back to win, to take the series on the rubber match. Just speak on the resiliency of this team again. They've been able to fight back a lot this year and are showing that with the record as well.
2: Yeah, I mean, once again, I'm proud of the guys. Like you said, they came back like they did last night, showed some resilience again tonight. Their pitcher, again, you got to tip the hat to their pitcher. He did a good job with commanding his pitches. He had his secondary pitch working for him, you know, had up hitters off balance a little bit. So we weren't able to create much traffic, you know, while that starter was in there. But our guys, you know, still was putting together good at-bats. And then, you know, the moment when Zach Thompson came up with the bases loaded and hit that homer, man, that was one of the coolest moments I've ever seen. So, but these guys, we're pumping on all cylinders now. You know, pitchers are pitching well. The offense is starting to take off and driving runs or whatever. We're in a good spot, you know, heading into this Aberdeen series.
1: Yeah, and just speaking of the moment with Thompson, just a little bit, just, I mean, that swing brought his batting average to around, if not over 400 now. It was like a 394, 395 before it, and he's just been so big all season, and then that moment just capitalized it heading into the biggest series of the year.
2: Yeah, 3 hits tonight. He's sitting at 400 on the dot right now, and I tell you, such an impact bat and such a leader behind the plate. You know, that's why I got him in there as often as I can. You know, it's tough for him to go out. People don't understand the daily grind that the catcher has to go through, catching games every day, catching bullpens, and then have to go out and hit. So I'm very proud of that young man, and I'm hoping that he can just keep it up for us, because so far he's had a great season for us.
0: And you talked about the momentum this team's on. I mean, you guys just knocked off 2-1 series win over the number 2 team. Now you've got Aberdeen coming in here as the number 1 spot. You guys are playing with juice right now, though. What is Aberdeen in store for?
2: Yeah, I mean, we're coming in hot. And you know what I'm saying? We're right where we want to be, you know, facing a team like Aberdeen. And we're just hoping that we can keep it going, just continue to do what we're doing and play good baseball against this team.
1: Yeah, thanks for your time. See you tomorrow.
2: Thank you. Thanks, guys.
0: As the national anthem wraps up, that officially means we are ready for some baseball. I think we're going to have a couple ceremonial first pitches before the actual first pitch of the game, but that just gives me and Cody. It's a quick reminder, as Brett Berner doing the play-by-action tonight, Cody Burton to my right, handling color commentary. We're ready to go. Gives us a little bit more time to break down this game. What does the Black Bears got to do early on in this one? It's an Ironbirds team that can pounce on you early, but they score a majority of their runs later in the game. That's been something West Virginia has been doing as of late, but the Black Bears also, can they avoid some of those sluggish starts that they saw creep into that State College series?
1: Yeah, you're going to have to be able to get on this starter early, and that's something the Black Bears have struggled with, which State College starters were on the money all series long, especially last night. I could not believe the sinker-cutter-slider combo their starter had going for him, and it was very fun to watch from a baseball-enjoying standpoint, I should say. But the Black Bears just need to try to find a way to capitalize on the starter now. And going forward, it's going to have to be they've been going with the early swings, which I enjoy somewhat against these starters. I enjoy it more against relief pitchers, but they're not going to go deep anyways. I want to try to see them work a little bit into counts against this starter. Barlow's a high strikeout guy. He has 22 strikeouts, but at the same time, he has 13 walks this season, so he could give up some free passes. You just have to be patient. Not much early swings. He's yet to give up a home run this year, so you can't really get a cookie down the middle at all against Billy Barlow, the Florida product, but It's going to be interesting to see what he gives and what the Black Bears take today.
0: Yeah, and Barlow, this is just his third start of the season. He's had 13 games, though. Has been mostly a reliever pitcher, only 18 to third innings of work, 21 hits off him, 15 runs, 13 of those earned, as Cody said, the 22 strikeouts to 13 walks, 4 hit by pitches. Whip sits at 1.85. Ground out to air out average, though, 1.43. Riley Schaefer is going to get the first opportunity to attack on the mound, but you've got two similar spots. Both teams going to throw out an arm that they're hoping can probably get him through the first probably three innings. If either Schaefer or Barlow can get either team through the first three, I think both managers will be feeling like they're in a good spot. But Riley Schaefer, it's kind of the similar kind of spot. You got to be able to match whatever Barlow can do.
1: Yeah, and Schaefer has starter stuff. I mean, there's a reason he started with the West Side Woolly Mammoth. Same with Malik Abdul. They're both have starter stuff that were added here to give some depth in the Black Bears bullpen. But with recent performances, I mean, why not give one of them a shot on the mound? That's what Riley Schaefer is giving today. It's going to be interesting to see where he goes the rest of the way. When this one is, it is 90s night here. And I look over to the Kendrick Family Ballpark scoreboard. That is a beautiful graphic.
0: I know, the bottom, it's nice.
1: Yeah.
0: It's a little fall feeling, too, with the orange and black, the yellow letters, yellow numbers, I guess.
1: It's like the old, this is a obvious, full, big screen scoreboard. But it's those whole, you still see them in a lot of high schools. It's like just the classic.
0: Yeah, the retro wooden board,
1: Yeah.
0: Dropping the numbers in.
1: Yeah.
0: If scores come up green on that'll be an incredible touch.
1: I think it should all just be green. Make it look like Fenway.
0: Make it look like Fenway.
1: Yeah.
0: Ready to go. Riley Schaefer on the mound. Jacoby Radcliffe, the center fielder, will be leading off first. Radcliffe, 278 batting average this season, 26 strikeouts, 13 RBIs to go along with his 22 hits. The first pitch is in there for strike one from Schaefer.
1: Schaefer goes corner to corner. Throws sort of a sink on his velocity pitch as a sinker. Very fun to watch him go to work.
0: Second pitch, fired a little bit low, called ball one.
1: And with the off-speed there, his sinker, slider, changeup is what he usually rolls with from what we saw in his first outing.
0: 1-1 count for Radcliffe. The pitch swung on and missed. Feezy falls behind 1-2.
1: That was good job. Good time to double up on an off-speed. You went sinker, you went changeup, expecting to go back to the heat. Side, I'm just going to throw another off-speed pitch, that time a slider.
0: Radcliffe, that one's fired in. It's a backwards K to start the day for West Virginia. Schaefer strikes out the first batter he faces.
1: And that was a paint job right in the inside corner. Perfect changeup, funneled perfectly, had great spin on it, and hits just the bottom of the zone. Great frame to get under it by Thompson, the hero from last night.
0: Four pitches all out the gate, attacking the lower part of the zone from Schaefer. That'll bring up Bryson Hammonds now, the left fielder. Lefty to start, now you got a righty in the box. That one's a low for ball one.
1: And this is a Ironbirds lineup that spreads out left, right, left, right, left, right. I mean, following Hammonds, you've got back-to-back lefties in Pareto and Galvin.
0: The 1-0 pitch from Schaefer is in there for strike one.
1: When you get back in the zone, sinker on the corner again. He goes to that pitch anytime he needs a big strike. He knows how to locate it really well. That's perfectly on the dot.
0: 1-1. That one's outside for ball two.
1: Try to lift the slider away, get a swing. Pulled it too far, though.
0: Too much pull, obviously, trying to get that swing and the miss like he did on Radcliffe. 2-1, same spot outside for ball three.
1: Hammonds has a great eye at the plate. He's a product of Alabama A&M. Great glove, no matter where he is in the outfield. Good speed, 9 steals on the year. More of a contact hitter. You have to hit a home run this year. A lot of singles.
0: 3-1 pitch is swung on and missed as the count goes full.
1: He has 19 hits, but only 24 total bases this season. That's 3 doubles and a triple. No homers. 63 at-bats.
0: Full count. 3-2 with one out. The pitch just swung on. It's a chopper down the line. They say it's foul, so we'll do it again.
1: Good play over there by Petrick, despite it being foul. Doesn't get much playing time, but worked an incredible walk to start out that rally in that ninth inning. And it blasted off the rest away from there for the Black Bears. He was 0 for 3, had his best moment at the plate in his last appearance.
0: Yeah, Petrick, time off from the lineup, but trying to get back to his rhythm on third. The 3-2 is swung on and missed. Schaefer has two strikeouts to start the game.
1: Another changeup, too. Was expecting the sinker, but that's just perfectly called right there from Thompson. Actually, was a slider, was off speed, but got him missing on it.
0: Those off-speed pitches have been working wonders for the Black Bears as of late as Isaiah Pareto steps into the box. The first pitch into him is another strike delivered by Riley Schaefer. Continues to pound the zone.
1: I really like how his changeup breaks. It breaks more like a sinker than it does a traditional changeup. Has some outside to it.
0: 0-1. That one's fouled off behind by Pareto. Move him down 0-2.
1: And it's perfect switch up of a guy that primarily throws a sinker to get that outside movement on it.
0: That one fired in. That one's called ball one.
1: Yeah, good take there from Pareto, but last time he was in Kendrick Family Ballpark, no one could touch him. It was just line drive, base hit every single time he was up. He was like 6 for 12 in that series.
0: 1-2 pitch is swung on and missed. Riley Schaefer will start the day with 3 Ks as West Virginia retires the side. When we come back, it'll be the Black Bears' first plate appearance of the night. Don't go anywhere. More baseball right here on U92 The Moose when we return.
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0: And we're back into the Bears' den as West Virginia getting ready to go for their first plate appearance of the night. It'll be Caden Gaskin, Blake Wilson, and Ben Barrett, the 3 batters due up first. Billy Barlow on the mound, the right-handed pitcher, will lead things off for the Ironbirds as they play defense for the first time tonight after striking out 3 straight times on their first time swinging the bat. Riley Schaefer dialed in early.
1: Yeah, Schaefer has a starter pitch mix is what I would like to say. I mean, sinker, changeup, slider, uses all 3 at a high level, and he was showing all of them in that alley that first inning, looking like maybe he is a starter the Black Bears have been looking for.
0: West Virginia, obviously, you've got multiple pitchers on this staff, very talented, but that starter role is almost all season long has been dormant. You've had to plug in, it seems like, long relievers into that role. See if Schaefer can be one. The first pitch in from Barlow's inside for strike one.
1: Barlow is another pitcher that works click. I like to see the Black Bears kind of go 2-strike approach against him. He's not going to be in for too long, but tough to hit him one out against.
0: Long windup. Gaskin takes a swing at that one. Fouls it off into the berm. First berm ball early on here. Bottom of the first. Pick one up.
1: Yeah, that was a cutter left middle. Gaskin was just late on it.
0: No two count for Gaskin to start the night. The pitch on the way. It's high for ball one.
1: Gaskin fights in these counts a lot, but Barlow, how fast he works, he's already ready to fire.
0: The 1-2 now, swung on into the air. That one heading right to the glove of the right fielder, hauled in by Perito for the first out of the game for West Virginia.
1: Yeah, and it feels like I always have a couple of players I hone in on before every single series. And anytime I look at one of them, they tend to give you a ball magnet. It was Nyan Hayes in the last series. Now Isaiah Perito. First out goes to Isaiah Perito.
0: One of the newest Black Bears, Blake Wilson, the shortstop, steps up. He takes a swing on the first pitch, fouls it off behind him.
1: And look through a bunch of facts about the university that Wilson's from, the Metropolitan State University of Denver. It's an incredible location in downtown Denver.
0: One on the way to him is outside for ball one. Yeah, I heard you had a pretty interesting time talking about Metropolitan State yesterday.
1: Yeah, it was. I discovered it was across the street from Ball Arena, the home of the Denver Nuggets. They have their own, like, complexes. They don't even use Ball Arena, even though it's right there.
0: Wilson checks. Did he go? Says he didn't. Called ball two.
1: And continuing to work a strong count. He had an incredible game yesterday. Hit 400 through one game. He was 2 for 5. Got on base technically 3 times.
0: Reached on a fielder's choice. 2-1 now to him. Just high for ball three.
1: Another great take. But, I mean, I feel like it's a perfect spot. If you're trying to go to a city campus, that's a great spot for it. I mean, across the street from an NBA arena, across the highway from a football stadium in Mile High.
0: 3-1, Wilson swings on, and that's a liner right up the middle past the glove of the second baseman, and Blake Wilson will put the brakes on and stop at first. So a 3-1 hit and the single for Wilson.
1: And I guess Metropolitan State University of Denver teaches players how to hit just like that. Line drive up the middle, old school single, slap hit style. Well, I love hitters like that. And Blake Wilson, all of his hits so far have been exactly like that.
0: Wilson, obviously, it took a couple of early swings on in the first couple of bats, but really it felt like it took him 2 at-bats to feel as comfortable. Already 3 hits totaled as a Black Bear. It's now Big Ben Barrett steps into the box. His first time to play. Wilson's going to take off. The throw down will be high. So Wilson slides in time and pops right up. A little swagger from the shortstop there.
1: And I think all the coaches around the Black Bears were talking about how strong his debut was. And I was already showing more than he did. He didn't get a steal in his debut. Now he has one. He didn't get a single on his first at-bat in his debut. Now he has that as well. What's he about to do? Pull out a 360 from shortstop next time?
0: The 1-0 pitch outside for Ben Barrett.
1: Yeah, but Barrett, a two-way player, 337 average, 896 OPS, while being a capable starter on the mound, very strong, great pitch mix he has. Everything he does has been perfect all summer long.
0: Barrett on the 2-0. It's outside again. Ball three, so Billy Barlow, that sinker losing a little bit of control and drifting off on him to the right.
1: And Barlow has a relatively high ERA despite not giving up a homer all season long so far. He has a 6.3. Just supposed to walk so many hitters, and now he has a 3-0 to deal with.
0: Barrett most likely watching all the way, and it'll watch ball four blow by him, so he'll take the free base. The Black Bears have runners on first and second with one out.
1: And up comes the hero from last night, Zach Thompson.
0: Hitting clean up, the catcher Thompson ready to go. Again, me and Cody were talking, can't imagine that many players don't have more than one walk-off grand slam in their career. Thompson, obviously, you saw the outpour of emotion yesterday, or heard the outpour of emotion, got the Gatorade bath as he trotted into home. What a feeling that was for this team. First pitch of the day to him is again outside. It's about 5 straight balls now from Barlow that have missed in the same spot.
1: And he's yanking every single pitch he's thrown. And really, outside of the single, he's only thrown balls. The only strike he's thrown in the time since the Blake Wilson at bat to now has been outside the zone.
0: Takes a look back at second at Barrett. That one, once again, yanked. That's six straight balls now from Barlow. Thompson's got a 2-0 count.
1: And not sure if that's the direction he's even aiming. It feels like he's just late on his timing, as there will be a mound visit after that. I mean, I was wondering how long it'd last. It's been six straight balls following three straight balls, and been a pitch given up right up the middle that was hit for a single.
0: So Luis De La Cruz and pitching coach Jesse Estrada will trot their way out to the mound to have a quick conversation with Barlow. A lot of yank pitches out the gate here, Cody. Barlow, again, 18 to third innings of work coming into this game in his 13 appearances. He's not a typical starter. Two games have been started out of those 13 appearances he's had this season, and a little bit of a slow start for him out the gate. Got the early out with Gaskin, but Ben Barrett got the single, and then now you've got, or excuse me, you had Blake Wilson get the single. Ben Barrett walked on four pitches. Now Zach Thompson's got a 2-0 count on him.
1: Yeah, and as the mound visit's wrapping up, I mean, you expect just to be taking, but with how good of a hitter Zach Thompson is, you probably expect a pitch in the middle of the zone to swing at.
0: 2-0, Thompson does indeed swing at that one. Could be trouble for the center fielder. It's going to drop right into the glove of a diving Jacoby Radcliffe. What a play. Little shaken up as he pops back to his feet, but all out extension from Radcliffe to haul that one in. As Cooper walks into the box, what a play that was. Center fielders have been giving the Black Bears a lot of trouble in the recent days, and Jacoby Radcliffe looking to be a thorn in the side, just like Nyan Hayes was.
1: Yeah, that was an incredible play, charging directly in. It was a looper, could have gone anywhere, and went into the glove of Radcliffe, just falling for it, basically. He looked shaken up after. It seems to be okay now, but
0: so Collier steps in, takes that pitch down the middle for strike one. Sinker connects that time on the right side of the plate.
1: Cooper's just staring and looks to be disbelief right now, not understanding how that ball ended up in the glove of Radcliffe.
0: Always good to see our furry friend early in the game. 0-1 on the way. Collier swinging a miss.
1: Collier quickly down 0-2. Missed on that cutter. It feels like after that mound visit, he got a little bit of extra confidence. Got the fly out and the pitch he threw in the middle. Now back-to-back strikes, one of them via swing.
0: Collier serving as the DH today. The 0-2 count with two outs is outside for ball one.
1: Good take on the 0-2 there. Watch it go away.
0: Yeah, Barlow trying to get a reach on that 0-2. Collier swung at the second. That was low and outside on the cutter. That one too far outside to get a swing. 1-2 now. Collier does swing at that one. And it's a miss, and it's strike three. So Billy Barlow gets out of a little bit of a jam and sits down back-to-back batters. So we'll head to the top of the second, but the first of many reminders tonight. 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
12: And now back to the Bears Den. 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
0: That one scooped and the outs made at first. So right as soon as we're coming back from commercial, Caden Gaskin gloves the grounder from Max Galvin to get a quick out. And Riley Schaefer continues. Put the ball in the exact spot as now Luis De La Cruz, the catcher, steps up to the plate. It was three straight strikeouts to start the first for Riley Schaefer. A one-pitch grounder to start the second here. Score remains zero apiece for the Black Bears and the Ironbirds. First one on the way to De La Cruz is outside and high for ball one. Riley Schaefer, this is his second appearance as a West Virginia Black Bear. Pitched two nights ago for one inning, allowed two hits but no runs against him. Came in right after Malik Abdul, went five innings scoreless. That one, again, same spot, high and outside for ball two. Both sinker balls, about the same spot, trying to get a high swing from the catcher, De La Cruz, prone to swinging, 200 batting average, but the OPS sits at exactly one. That one's sprayed down into the glove. Owen Petrick, the long throw to first, is right on the money and in time for the second out at the top of the second. A line there from Owen Petrick, who continues to fill in at that third base role. Cole Kitchens getting maybe some much-needed rest after he had really been dominating that third base bag. Owen Petrick is one of the Black Bears that got added at the very end of the first half and then proceeded to step in to that role. Started the second half, took some time off, but back in full force it seems. So now Dylan Weinbrenner into the game, and Schaefer delivers another strike. Sinker on the money. Outside half of the plate. Schaefer working quick. The 0-1 now on the way. Swung on. Passes glove. That's going to be a grounder up the middle through the 6-4 gap. So that'll be a single in the first hit of the night for Aberdeen. He's knocking that one through. So now the second baseman, Patrick McCullough, will step up to the plate.
13: Second baseman,
0: first
13: McCullough.
0: Hit of the night that Schaefer has let down. Just a simple grounder, but defense set up goes right in between Wilson and Gaskin. So the Birds have a runner on first with two outs. McCullough steps up. Schaefer takes a look over to first. The pitch in is on the bottom. Called strike one, though. Riley Schaefer painting the bottom part of the zone with that one. Another sinker pitch. Connects perfectly in the bottom right part. The 0-1 won't be a throw to home. Instead, it'll be a pickoff attempt, not in time. Ben Barrett gloves that one over on first. Schaefer just showing off the skills. Hasn't had to do that yet, but shows he can get that ball over there in time. The 0-1 now from Schaefer. Big swing and a miss. Sweeper had all kinds of motion there, and McCullough didn't know what to do with it. Good action on the curveball. Calling the balls and strikes tonight is Brian Fisher behind home plate. Dominic Lowe will be over on first, and Stephen Oakes will be the third base umpire for this game tonight. The 0-2 from Schaefer. Just outside for ball one. He's looking for another backwards K to end off the second, but he'll continue to do battle with McCullough. There's the 1-2 count with two outs. Runner on first. Schaefer takes a look over to first. The pitch on the way. It's outside for ball two. Yanks that pitch a little bit. Curveball too far outside. Lost a little bit of control. That one will register in as a slider. But too much action trying to get the reach around. Two's across the board from McCauley. He swings. It's a grounder, and it's going to get past the outreach glove of Blake Wilson, but Elijah Cook will run up and stop it in center, so it's just another single for McCullough, and the runner, it does advance to second, so the Ironbirds with a little two-out rally, back-to-back hits. Now we have runners on first and second, still two outs, and Brylan West, the eight-hole hitter, steps up. Playing third today is West, a 250 batting average on the season with the 733 OPS. For Miami Hurricane, that one from Schaefer just off the plate for ball one. This season with the Ironbirds, this is the 26th game that West has a

0: you know, great crowd tonight here in Kendrick Family Ballpark is, and the Aberdeen Ironbirds obviously drawing the crowd, but West Virginia, these Bears are playing hot with momentum. 1-2 pitch from Schaefer swung on. That one could be trouble. It's going to be over the head of the outreach Petrick, and that's going to drive in one. An RBI single puts Aberdeen on the board first. Brylan West gets the shot, and just a blooper that ends up right over the head of Blake Wilson, Noah Petrick, and too short for Elijah Cook and Jackson Trout to track in. So the Ironbirds, three straight hits after a quick two outs, and Schaefer has to pull it back together here. His runners at the corners now for the Birds. With two outs still, and it's the nine-hole hitter Randy Flores, the shortstop, stepping up, a lefty batter. 281 on the season for him. Schaefer delivers that off speed into the zone for strike one. Tough one. Pretty much hung the changeup a little bit too close to the middle. Surprised you don't see a swing there from Flores. The 0-1 now for him. That one's upstairs for ball one. Schaefer obviously getting a couple hits in a row, but still, one run is not the end of the world. Focus on getting this last out. Got outs pretty much anywhere. The 1-1 for Flores. He's outside on him for ball two. Schaefer now will take his time getting back to the mound, take a quick second to gather himself. 33 pitches into this game, 21 of those have been strikes. He's got three Ks to his name already, all of those coming in the first. The 2-1 pitch swung on and missed. A big hack from Flores, but doesn't make any contact. That's a pitch Schaefer needed to see. Gets a big whiff. Connected. 89 sinker. Had some good little outside action. 2-all pitch, a swung on and missed. So Schaefer gets strikeout number four and retires the side. Aberdeen does strike first and put a run on the board, but strands two after the top of the second. Don't go anywhere. West Virginia look to respond in the bottom of the second when we return after these quick messages right here on U92 The Moose.
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0: Welcome back in to Kendrick Family Ballpark. Bottom of the second inning is up next. Aberdeen takes a 1-0 lead after the top of the second. An RBI single from Brylan West drives the Birds' first run of the game in, but Jackson Trout steps into the box as the Black Bears' offense looks to get some revenge. The first pitch from Billy Barlow's inside for ball one. 90.5 sinker. Too far inside to Trout, but I think Barlow will take that one after a

0: couple yanks in his first inning of work. Ronnie Wands, Trout, that one is into the zone, top corner. 1-1 count for Big Jackson Trout, another one of these monster figures and batters for the Black Bears. A .245 batting average on the season, .733 OPS. Trout watches that one head into the zone, caught the bottom of it for 1-2 now. So first strike on him, called up top. That one, sinker connects on the bottom, so Barwell able to connect. Three good pitches so far here. Puts Trout behind the eight ball in the 1-2. Pitch on the way from him, swung on, and Trout fouls it off. So past the berm and right on top of the Can-Do Sports and Entertainment Center. Cody Burton would have loved that reference. One of his favorite sponsors in the ballpark. So foul ball keeps the count at 1-2. Jackson Trout has had a successful season with West Virginia. That one, another foul ball, hits off the leg. No protection on Trout, but seems to be fine. The former Big Ten product and Nebraska Cornhusker Trout has collected 24 hits so far this season in 26 games. Two home runs and 14 RBIs, 22 strikeouts to 13 walks, two stolen bases for Trout, who stands at 6'5". Trout gets a hold of that one. Single shot's going to get down right in the eastern panhandle of the West Virginia State logo in center field. So Trout's on board with a single and on two strikes as well. So a good way from Trout to battle out of that deficit. And that'll bring up Owen Petrick, the third baseman. Petrick, who took some time off a little bit for in the second half, but has been Black Bears, .222 batting average for Petrick. He's had moments where he could be the best hitter on this team. Trout acts like he was going, didn't. The first pitch to Petrick is high and outside for ball one. Petrick, this is just his 15th game for the Black Bears. The last 10 hits in those games. That pitch too far inside, called ball two from Barlow. A .271 OBP and a .289 slug for Petrick, and put the ball in play. Definitely more of a spray hitter. Doesn't have a home run, but six RBIs, so been able to make some of those hits count, throw over, try and pick off Trout's not in time. Hard to believe Petrick, though. This is his 15th game. Feels like a couple more because he squeezed in a couple at the end of the first half. Was one of the first Black Bears to announce his return to the team. 2-0, Petrick swings on that one. Fouls it off behind him to the right into Sea of People. We got a sponsor over on the right side of the concourse tonight. It bounces off the wall and over the fence back into the berm. So a lost souvenir for somebody over on the right side. Petrick now in the 2-1, a disciplined bat. That one's fired in. It's fouled off behind him. Owen Petrick, his first couple games, really struggled to find his stride at the plate. I believe it was first maybe seven or eight at-bats. Didn't record his first hit, but then he was able to string together about three in a row to get himself going and really felt comfortable. He was making incredible plays over on third. That one's going to spray right past Trout and into right field. So Petrick's aboard on the first, and Jackson Trout trouts over to second. So both aboard now. Runners on first and second. Back-to-back times, though, West Virginia able to reach base with two strikes on them. Back-to-back hits. That brings up the left fielder, Tyvon Moore, who's back into the lineup. Slotting in at the 8-hole tonight for the Black Bears. Moore is really struggling to try and get his offense going. Took a couple games off to get some much-needed rest, and then steps now back in. We'll see what the work has been put on him with Tim Garland and this staff for the Black Bears. First pitch to him is up top for ball one. Garland and Caballero have been working closely with Tyvon Moore in the lab with him, trying to get his confidence back, because definitely a guy that has hitting potential not the most powerful bat, but still can put the ball in play and drive runners in. That pitch is just outside for ball two. So Billy Barlow now a little bit frustrated. He's 32 pitches into this game, 17 strikeouts. Still looking for his first out here of the bottom of the second. It's a sinker. It's just outside. That's a great eagle eye by Tyvon Moore not to swing at that one. That one's inside for ball three, and Moore a couple ones. One outside, one inside. Those are tough pitches not to swing at, but great vision by Moore. So clearly in his time out of the lineup, it's been helping because a couple great looks. He's got a 3-0 count now. Runs on first and second. No need to swing here unless he gets something he really likes, and it's ball four inside. So Tyvon Moore will head on over to first, and that'll load the bases up for West Virginia with Elijah Cook, the center fielder, stepping up for his first bat of the night.
1: Now batting for West Virginia, center fielder Elijah Cook.
0: And the Black Bears in a great spot right here with Elijah Cook stepping up. No outs and the base is fully loaded. Saw Riley Schaefer getting a little bit of trouble at the end or in the start of his second inning of work. And now Barlow in the same boat in a major jam. Those balls starting to creep back in. Even when he had the strikes allowed, two hits off the two strike counts that he had with Trout and Petrick. Then a four-pitch walk to Tyvon Moore. Elijah Cook takes the first pitch upstairs for ball one. Here it's a packed crowd. Friday Night Baseball anticipating the fireworks show after the game, but they want some fireworks in this one. Elijah Cook looking to be the one to deliver the first ones. That pitch connects on the inside part of the plate for strike one. I think West Virginia, the Cook watching that one. The Black Bears were perfectly fine watching pitches until they got a strike. Barlow finally gets one to connect. 82-mile-an-hour cutter, maybe a bit up high, but still called strike one. 1-1 count for him. Cook takes a swing. That one could be trouble. It's heading off and does land in foul territory. Just sprayed it off to the right side, but not enough wind. Really no wind right now in the ballpark. Had a lot of rain earlier today in the Morgantown-Granville area, but looks to be a beautiful night for some baseball here. Cool 79 degrees, a packed house, and can't ask for much better baseball weather. It's a 1-2 count now for Elijah Cook. The pitch on the way from Barlow's upstairs for ball two. Cook doesn't have to think twice about that one. Watches it go basically at eye level for him. Elijah Cook, the former Oregon Duck. 5'11", 190. He's really filled in nicely in this nine-hole spot. Has been kind of solidified this spot for him in the lineup. Led off a couple times. The 2-2 is outside, and that'll load the count up. And Billy Barlow, this feels like a must-have pitch. Walk scores the first run of the game for the Bears. It's a 3-2, but yeah, Elijah Cook in that nine-hole. Started off in the leadoff role, but I think really he's found his stride down in the nine spot, bridging the gap from the bottom to the top of the order. 3-2 pitches upstairs for ball four, so Elijah Cook will take his walk. And that'll send Jackson Trout walking into home for the first run of the game for the Black Bears. West Virginia officially breaks the goose egg, and it's 1-1 here in the bottom of the second. Still with no outs, and the bases still loaded as the order is turned over to Caden Gaskin. Now Gaskin steps back up, 0-for-1 so far today. Went down swinging. We're at a flyout. There's first at bat. That one's upstairs for ball one. And Billy Barlow already saw one mound, meaning in the first. Could be needing another as this one starting to slip away early. But it's a lot of time, but needs to start delivering some strikes if Aberdeen is going to want to keep some of this momentum. The 1-0 on the way to Gaskin, upstairs for ball two, and Barlow really struggling to find the zone right now. Blake Wilson had the single. He's in the hole. Patiently waiting, and we are going to get another mound visit from the Ironbirds. Isaiah Perito will trot out. Jesse Estrada will trot out to the mound to have a quick word with his pitcher, Barlow. You've got some players running out to the bullpen. This could be a way to buy those bullpen arms a couple extra minutes of warm-up. No serious action yet, just a lot of stretching and moving around out there in left field for the Ironbirds as Estrada will exit the mound, and Caden Gaskin is already set up and ready to go. He's got a 2-0 count for him. Bases loaded, no outs for the Black Bears. A 1-1 game here in Morgantown. Second baseman Gaskin, the pitch on the way. It's inside for ball two. A quick pitch from Billy Barlow after that mound visit. Still inside. So to begin this game, Barlow was struggling. Every pitch was being yanked outside. Now maybe a little bit of overcorrection. Too far inside. The all-righty lineup of the Black Bears. That one is at the head, and I think it grazed off the helmet of Gaskin. Nonetheless, it would have been ball four either way. So Owen Petrick comes across home plate to score. It's 2-1 Black Bears, and Caden Gaskin will head on over to first. So still no outs, and the bases remain loaded as basically two free passes have come across. I believe they put it in as a walk, so it does. Caden Gaskin walks on ball four. Make it 2-1 Black Bears. Wilson into the box. No need to swing. Watches another ball go by him. So a four-pitch walk. Delivers a ball one. Cutter outside to Wilson, trying to get a reach. You need to be in the zone if you want strikes right now. If you're Barlow, and that one is in the zone. Finally, a strike delivered from the Ironbirds pitcher, and Blake Wilson even had to take a look back as the sinker was just pinned on the top right corner. That is barely touching the black line, but in there for a strike. 1-1, Wilson swings on that one, fouls it off behind him, off the wall, heads up to everybody in the concourse. Can't tell if somebody hauled it in, but count now sits at 1-2. Wilson got a strike, happy to swing at it, fouls it off behind him. Barlow will work quick. The 1-2 pitch. Wilson fouls another one off. Same spot heading behind him, able to stay alive. Those are strikeout pitches that Barlow able to deliver sinkers into that top right spot. That's where Blake Wilson likes to swing. Makes contact and fouls off the two to stay alive. We'll do the 1-2 again, and Wilson goes down swinging there. So Barlow, a much-needed strikeout, his second of the game, and that'll bring up Ben Barrett. So finally gets an out here in the bottom of the second. Barrett now steps up, walked in his first plate appearance. Barlow not looking to repeat that. Ben Barrett again has been a swinger, obviously pitcher slash infielder hybrid. Barrett swings at that one. It's a chopper right into the glove. 6-4. Three is not in time, goes through the glove of the first baseman, and the throw to home is not going to be even attempted. So West Virginia, Elijah Cook slides into home. So the Black Bears out, does get out number two, but Barrett reaches on the fielder's choice. But Elijah Cook comes home to score, so make it 3-1 West Virginia with two outs, and Zach Thompson coming up to the plate with Barrett on first. Walked on his first appearance, but Barrett swings a grounder. I don't know if they'll count that as an error or Barrett just beat it out. Thompson obliterates his bat as that one fouled off and hauled in by a young fan in the crowd. What a catch with the glove, but Zach Thompson's bat completely shatters, and it made it all the way to third baseman Brylan West. It's now handed off to manager Tim Garwin, but Thompson took a daddy hack at that one. He's now asked to switch to a different bat. My goodness. Was just holding on to the handle after that swing. Was looking to repeat what he had yesterday with that shot to right. Yo, one now. Thompson, did he swing? Yes, he did. So call strike two. And Billy Barlow now with an opportunity. Has the 0-2 count with two out to try and get out of the bottom of the second. 4-1 the score. Black Bears, West Virginia had two come across to score on that play from Ben Barrett, the fielder's choice. Will go down as an error officially for the Ironbirds as well. One-two count. Thompson winds up, swings, it's a chopper, and it heads into foul territory over to the Ironbirds dugout. Thompson, early on the swing, just fouls off the low cutter to keep the count alive. Ian Collier in the on-deck circle. Just to the left of it, not many Black Bears actually stay in that circle. Runner goes in the 1-2, Thompson. That one's popped up sky high into the air underneath it. Will be the Ironbirds left fielder. Bryson Hammonds hauls it in to retire second. Not before the Black Bears put on four runs and go up 4-1 as we head to the top of the third. A quick reminder, support for Black Bears baseball on United 2 The Moose comes from Levels Arcade, offering arcade games, pinball, and entertainment in Morgantown. Don't go anywhere. It's the top of the third after we return from this quick message right here on U92 The Moose.
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0: Riley Schaefer steps back onto the mound for the top of the third. The West Virginia Black Bears now leading the Aberdeen Ironbirds 4-1 after the bottom of the second, where the Bears able to tally on a four-piece in the bottom of the second. Couple RBI singles driven in, and then an error by the Birds, allowing a couple runners to come in. Schaefer still on the mound for West Virginia as the top of the order is due up for Aberdeen. Radcliffe, Hammonds, and Perito will be the first three batters. Radcliffe takes the first pitch. He gets outside for ball one. The second is swung on, and it's past the outreach glove of Petrick, so he'll be aboard on the second swing of the third for a single. Now both these teams starting to hit around a little bit. Four hits for the Ironbirds, three for the Black Bears. As Bryson Hammonds, the left fielder, now step into the box. Radcliffe reaches first on a single. He's now 1 for 2. He struck out his first. Hammonds struck out as well on his first appearance as did Perito, obviously. Schaefer went 1-2-3 with three straight Ks in that first, and he delivers a nice curveball in for strike one to Hammonds. So Riley Schaefer, obviously, talked about it, a former West Side Woolly Mammoth. That one throw over to first, and it's going to be a pickle that Ratcliffe finds himself in, tossing around as the Black Bears, and they're going to gun him down. Caden Gaskin gets the tag on Ratcliffe as Jacoby Ratcliffe wasn't expecting the throwback and didn't get back on first, gets caught in the pickle, and it's won by the Black Bears. So they pick up a free out just like that. Bryson Hammonds is into the box and still waiting for his first pitch, but he's got no runner on and one out against him now. Hammonds, the former Alabama A&M product. First pitch to him. Check swing, did he go? No, he did not. So in there, 4-1. The first pitch actually was deemed a strike, so the count sits at 1-1 for Bryson Hammonds. That one swung on. It's a grounder right into the glove of Blake Wilson. The 6-3 is in time. Hammonds possesses elite speed, but a rope from Wilson in time to Ben Bear records the second out. And now Isaiah Perito, the right fielder, 12, stepping Isaiah into the box. Riley Schaefer continues pitch confidently, but top of the second, he was able to get the first two outs, and Aberdeen was able to get a rally going, but anytime your defense can get that free out and really can ignite the pitcher, that one's inside to the lefty batter, Perito. That pitch again inside for 2. 82 cutter is left too far inside. 6'1", 280 from Lancaster, Pennsylvania. That pitch now goes outside. A little bit of correction trying to pin that sinker on the outside part. Maybe get a reach with a 2-0. Not successful. So a 3-0 count for Perito. Schaefer got to deliver a strike here to keep the count alive, and he will do just that. Drops in what to be a changeup right in to the zone. So those pitchers, a lot of time 3-0, know the batter isn't going to go, so you can throw a luxury pitch. Now the 3-1 challenge, that one sinker too far inside, so 5-pitch walk, and Isaiah Perito will head on over to first. And that'll bring up Max Galvin, designated hitter. Galvin flew out in his first appearance. For one today, 286 batting average, that 956 OPS for Galvin. Runner's going to go. Throw from Zach Thompson is not in time as it pops out of the glove of Blake Wilson, but he'll quickly recover it to keep Perito parked on second, but stolen base is 14th of the season for Perito. It's now on. Schaefer will take a look back. So Wilson creeps in. The 0-1 pitch is swung on. Hard hit baseball, but going to end up right in the glove of Jackson Trout there out in right field. That'll bring up the bottom of the third. Black Bears, another scoreless inning from Aberdeen. We'll head to the bottom of the third. Don't go anywhere. It's Black Bears baseball right here on United to the Moose. 4-1 your score. West Virginia's back up the bat after this.
4: I learned patience from my adoptive dad. All he had to say was,
6: "Hey, you got this. Just breathe." Hey. Hey, we're pretty good.
4: Yeah.
6: Might have to start a band.
4: I got it.
6: Learn about adopting a teen from foster care. You can't imagine the reward. 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This message is brought to you by AdoptUS Kids, the U.S. Department of Health and Human Services, and the Ad Council.
7: There's danger out there. It lurks on highways and quiet neighborhood streets. It's more likely to kill you than a shark, and more terrifying than the biggest snake. Distracted driving claims lives every day. Every notification, swipe, social post, video, or selfie while driving risks your life. So while you might think public speaking or the zombie apocalypse is scary, what's really terrifying and even deadly is distracted driving. Eyes forward. Don't drive distracted. 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
8: I'm Chris Jakimick. I served in the United States Air Force, and I deployed 3 times. So in 2017, I was serving as an Air Force First Sergeant. Our motto in that role is my job is people, everyone is my business. But unfortunately, in that year, I would lose my own brother, Lance Corporal Adam Jakimick, to suicide. The majority of veteran suicides are from guns. I store my weapons securely, not only for myself, but for my family. Store all your guns securely. 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
0: Welcome back to Kendrick Family Ballpark. The score sits at 4-1 as Billy Barlow for the Aberdeen Ironbirds does retake the pitching mound, as Ian Collier will be the leadoff batter. After Collier, it'll be Jackson Trotno and Petrick. Three batters due up as Black Bears sort of 4-1 lead over Aberdeen here in the bottom of the third, and the first pitch is high and out of the glove of De La Cruz, but nobody on, so no trouble with that pitch heading to the backstop. Just a simple ball for Billy Barlow, but wants to avoid those already at 57 pitches so far this outing. Struggled with some balls in the third. That one from Collier, he's popped up sky high into the air. Coming up to grab it is the second baseman. Patrick McCullough is underneath it for out number one. Now it'll be Jackson Trout coming up to the box. As Collier goes down, the designated hitter starts off his day 0 for 2. Trout got the really rally going in the second half. The first hit with two outs. First pitch for him is upstairs for ball one. Did come across to score. Got it all going with that single with two strikes on him. 1-0 now for Jackson Trout. Once again is up high for ball two. Halfway will watch a couple go by. Barlow's got to avoid getting behind. When he picks up a couple early balls, he struggled to find his way back into count. The 2-0 pitch. That one's dropped in. Nice off speed, 80 miles an hour. For strike one from Barlow, Trout, change of velocity. The slider connects on the top part of the zone. 2-1 now. That one just able to come inside. That's another slider with some nice action. And Billy Barlow battles back into a 2-2 count. Maybe got a generous strike two call there from Brian Fisher. That one inside, but not going to be given the same treatment. So the count goes full for Trout. Anything on the table now for Jackson Trout. Got to be ready to swing on a strike, but don't want to chase anything outside or high. High chases have been a struggle for the Black Bears as of late. 3-2 pitch is high, and Trout watches it go high for ball four, and he'll take his base. So Jackson Trout has now reached both times in his first plate appearances, a single and a walk, and Owen Petrick steps up to the plate, looking to build off of his hit he got in his first at-bat of the game. Now he's got Trout aboard at first. Again, only two stolen bases on the season, so Trout not much of a threat on the base path, but still anybody can move, even the catchers for the Black Bears. As Petrick, first pitch swinging. That one's into foul territory. It's going to drop into the berm. That'll be a berm ball. I believe that's two in this game. Have Cody write those down. Don't mind that, though. Black Bears, obviously, with Barlow. He's a couple balls, but if you see one you like, take a first pitch swing. That one's upstairs. Four ball one. 66 pitches now into this game for Billy Barlow. This could be his last inning of work as you've got some action out